0: eighth grade, Josh Quist, and I knew St. Jude's helped his family, and I knew that was a good charity to support, so I wanted to give back to the community before I left, so I had to come up with something on my own.
1: Moist telling Fox and Friends weekend host Will Kane what it's like being bald on top.
2: You gotta have a little bit of a novel feeling.
0: Yeah, yeah. The biggest thing is that my head feels cold now.
2: It feels cold. You know what I suspect, Karen? I suspect the Air Force Academy is going to help you out with that. I'll bet there'll be some burpees and some push-ups to keep you warm.
1: For more health news, go to foxnewshealth.com. 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I'm Lisa Brady, Fox News.
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Your 90s Rewind, Black Box, Strike It Up, 1991. 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They want Round Here. And they email me from Mahwah, New Jersey. Mahwah. 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

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As music continues here with MG Kelly, got a song called Laid by James. Yeah, only made it to like 61 on the Hot 100, but due to college influence, it went crazy. All over album rock. 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
2: We've got everything from what you would expect, the nostalgic holiday bakes and chocolate, to what you wouldn't expect, like tropical fruit flavors and savory bakes.
3: What ended up surprising you when it came to the setup of this competition? Because when you're watching it, you're like, they're just diving for those ingredients.
4: It's like watching a high school football team at a buffet. I mean, it truly is. It was crazy.
3: Let's talk about the judges panel and how you all balanced each other out.
2: Well, you know, Gordon brings the intensity.
4: Yes.
2: And he has a high expectation. It comes from a place of caring. He really wants people to bring their best. Mm-hmm. I think for me, my role was more of like a cheerleader.
4: I'm coming from the perspective of being a judge, but also being a contestant at one point.
1: Ashley Dvorkin, Fox News.
5: No, Netflix is not adding an After Dark category, but so many people have been duped by the viral hoax that Netflix had to republish its policies about streaming adult content. It's just more proof that some folks will believe anything, like the rumor this week that Spotify is introducing a new feature that'll play music based on your financial situation. Would you let AI pick your baby's name? A lot of parents have been asking chatbots for help with one name that keeps popping up, and now Alara has suddenly become the baby name of the year, except AI didn't invent it. It found it on Reddit, where it's been talked about for years. Okay, so what were some of the worst new gadgets at this week's Consumer Electronics Show? There was a lollipop that plays music through your teeth when you bite down on it, or the internet-connected treadmill with a built-in AI coach that could yell at you to go faster, but also collects all your biometric data. But it was Samsung's new talking AI fridge that had most people scratching their heads. That's what's trending. I'm Christian Chase.
6: Okay, long about this time, I find out if there are any kids that want to hear Schoolhouse Rock. It was on television in 1973 for 13 years or so.
7: Now everybody try to find a good hiding place. This old tree is going to be the base. I'm going to close my eyes and hide my face and count to 100 by fives. Ready? Go.
8: 5, 10, 15, 20, 25, 30, 35, 40, 45, 50, 55, 60, 65, 70, 75, 80, 85, 90, 95, 100. Ready or not? Here I come. Apple, peaches, pumpkin pie. Who's not ready? Holler I. Ah! All right, I'll count it again. 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

115, 120. There, a bushel of wheat and a bushel of rye. Who's not here? Holler I. 20 nickels makes a dollar. I didn't hear anybody holler. 5 times 20 is 100. Everybody got to be hit. All eyes open, here I come. Multiplying by five is a little like counting by five. In fact, if you counted along on your fingers as you counted out loud by fives, your fingers would tell you how many fives you've got. Okay, let's count together now. Count on your fingers. One finger for each count out loud. Get set, ready, go. 5, 10, 15, 20, stop. 20. I got four fingers, see? That means 4 times 5 is 20. Let's try another one. Get set, ready, go. 5, 10, 15, 20, 25, 30, 35, stop. 35. Seven fingers. That's right. 7 times 5 is 35. Okay, let's try a longer one. Now, when you run out of fingers at 50, you see, because 10 times 5 is 50, then start over with the same fingers and remember that you owe 10. Get set, ready, go. 5, 10, 15, 20, 25, 30, 35, 40, 45, 50, 55, 60. Stop. 10 and 2, right? That's 12 fingers, and 12 times 5 is 60. See how it works? Now, you may notice that if you multiply 5 by an even number, your product will end in 0. And if you multiply 5 by an odd number, your product will end in 5.

85, 17 fingers. Look at that bar with 17 fingers sticking up. 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You see, that's 3 fives short of 100. If you had 3 more nickels, then

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1: The San Antonio Spurs will be hosting the New York Knicks for Game 1 of the NBA Finals, and it all tips off from San Antonio at 8:30 p.m. Eastern Time. New York is expected to have their big man, Mitchell Robinson. Despite his broken pinky finger, he will likely wear a brace on his hand for the game. In Major League Baseball, the Padres and the Phillies are tied at one apiece, top of the seventh inning. The Guardians have taken the lead from the Yankees. They're up 3-2 after four innings. The Red Sox are blanking the Orioles 3-0. Bottom of the fifth inning. Braves now lead the Blue Jays 4-2, top of the fourth there, while the Royals have a 2-0 lead over the Reds, top of the fifth inning. The A's are on the scoreboard first against the Cubs. They're up 1-0, bottom of the first in Chicago. Later today, it's the Dodgers and the Diamondbacks. Shohei Ohtani will pitch and DH. He will be off tomorrow, Thursday. And in the NFL, Russell Wilson announced his retirement from the NFL after 14 seasons.
2: Metro News Sports. I'm Daniel Woods. The West Virginia baseball team is on to the NCAA Super Regionals, beating Kentucky 6-5 in 10 innings on Armani Guzman's RBI single to score Brody Kretzer. Guzman says he's always wanted to play the hero for the Mountaineers.
3: Ever since I got here, I've always wanted to be the man, and I always wanted to be the guy. And, you know, you certain moments show up in the season where you feel that way, but at the end of the day, like, it's just, it's special being around the guys and just winning games.
2: Up next for West Virginia, the Super Regional Series against Cal Poly. It's coming to Morgantown. WVU will take on the Mustangs in a best 2 out of 3 series, with the winner going on to the College World Series in Omaha, Nebraska. The West Virginia State Softball Championships resume today at Little Creek Park in South Charleston. The Class AAA and Class Quad A brackets getting started. The number one seeds in each class begin the action in Quad A. That's Cabell Midland, as the Knights take on 8th-seeded Jefferson. In AAA, number 1 John Marshall plays number 8 Robert C. Byrd. Follow along with live play-by-play coverage, recaps, and highlights at WVMetroNews.com. The Marshall women's swimming and diving team, a matter of months after being cut and then reinstated by the university, needs a new head coach after 8 seasons. Ian Walsh is the new head swimming coach at Pitt. You're listening to Metro News. For 40 years, the voice of West Virginia. The state high school baseball tournament begins on Saturday, and the West Virginia Gatorade Player of the Year will be part of this year's action, with Morgantown's Slade Barton named the winner for 2026. Barton is a perfect 7-0 on the mound this season, with a 1.68 earned run average and 47 strikeouts in 33 and a third innings, while also hitting .368 for the Mohegans. He will continue his baseball career at the collegiate level next season at West Virginia University. At the Metro News Sports Desk, I'm Daniel Woods.
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4: Pokemon Go, the revolutionary mobile augmented reality game that took over the world in the mid-10s, is now a Saudi Arabian-owned game. Scopely, owned by Saudi Royal Investment Fund, purchased the developer Niantic, and it's licensed for the Pokemon brand for over $3 billion. Niantic tried to do similar games with different licenses, but could never replicate the success of Pokemon Go, despite popular franchises getting involved, like Star Trek and Monopoly. Niantic CEO John Henke said in a press release announcing the deal, quote, "I firmly believe this partnership is great for our players and is the best way to ensure that our games have the long-term support and investment needed to be forever games that will endure for future generations." The sale is still subject to regulatory approval. Eamon Degnam, Fox News.
5: Your First Alert forecasts a delightful evening for outdoor plans, then clear and comfy overnight. Patchy fog at dawn, low 58. Thursday and Friday, hot sunshine, high sunburn index, and temperatures not far from 90. I'm Tony Cavalier.
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0: 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Let's go back to a sad day in 1997. 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
1: For all the viewers joining us at now 1 a.m. Eastern Time, New York Time in the United States, we have all evening long been covering an unfolding story that took a very, very tragic turn with confirmation from Buckingham Palace tonight that the world has lost Princess Diana at age 36.
0: Princess Diana's good friend Elton John changed the words to Candle in the Wind for the memorial service for Di.

0: Double shot of Elton John right there on your 90s Rewind. The second hit, of course, is remake from the 70s, Don't Let the Sun Go Down on Me, with help from George Michael on that one. Coming up here with MG Kelly, the Presidents of the United States, Aqua, Alice in Chains, and a lot more. Keep it right here on your 90s Rewind.
1: 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Google released its annual Year in Search list, and K-pop Demon Hunters was at the top in the U.S. Labubu government shutdown and tariffs were also in the top 10. Pedro Pascal was one of the most searched actors globally. And the biggest viral dish was the hot honey cottage cheese sweet potato beef bowl. Gross. That's what's trending. I'm Jen Clark.
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0: 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Yeah, presidents of the United States. This is definitely our bizarre set here. From Peaches to Barbie Girl. Remember this? From Aqua.
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0: is Superstation 104.5 FM, WASB LP, Huntington. Fox News, I'm John Saucier. President Trump considering seizing Iran's uranium stockpile. He says negotiations with Iran do continue on a possible permanent peace deal. The president says only the United States and China really have the capability to retrieve that enriched uranium.
1: That stuff is buried underneath a mountain that virtually collapses. Very, very hard to get it. But nevertheless, I want to get it.
0: Well, the United States and Iran have launched new strikes even as the negotiations continue. Speaking during a

0: hearing before the House Foreign Relations Committee. Secretary of State Marco Rubio, he blames Iran's proxy Hezbollah for some of this ongoing fighting.
1: We are hopeful that we can create a paradigm in which Lebanon's government and Israel can work together to disarm Hezbollah and allow the people of Lebanon to reclaim its country. But it's complex.
0: Kuwait actually had to temporarily shut down its main airport after Iranian drones reportedly killed a person and wounded others there. 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
2: West Virginia Metro News, I'm Chris Lawrence. Two members of the West Virginia National Guard shot in the line of duty in Washington, D.C. will be awarded the Purple Heart. Secretary of War Pete Hegseth Friday, in an address to Guard members at a reenlistment ceremony at the Washington Monument, referred to Specialist Sarah Beckstrom and Staff Sergeant Andrew Wolf as soon-to-be Purple Heart recipients. Governor Patrick Morrissey had requested the decoration for the two in December and hailed the announcement Friday. Beckstrom died of her wounds. Wolf continues his remarkable recovery. His family has given their first interview since the shooting, speaking exclusively to Metro News Midday host Amanda Barron. Mother Melody Wolf said she's been led through the difficult time by prayer.
3: God was with us. I told the doctors, I said, you have saved his life. You've gotten him the surgery. Without that, where they removed the skull flap and let the brain expand and swell, without that, he would have died.
2: Family members say his recovery has been a miracle. From the Metro News Anchor Desk, I'm Chris Lawrence.
4: Your First Alert forecasts a delightful evening for outdoor plans, then clear and comfy overnight. Patchy fog at dawn, low 58. Thursday and Friday, hot sunshine, high sunburn index, and temperatures not far from 90. I'm Tony Cavalier.
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lost soul. 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Coming up, I got Judy Torres, LCD Sound System, Alice DJ, DJ Smurf. 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Silly Sound coming up in about 16 minutes. Here's 5 Seconds of Summer. In the mix with DJ Mo, DJ Mo, and DJ Mo.

0: this is Samantha from Anything But Monday, and you're listening to the number one hottest DJ in the entire mother freaking universe and beyond. Hey, DJ Mo, keep banging us, baby.
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1: 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Back in the late 90s, Lou Bega released Mambo No. 5. But did you know that he did one version for Disney called Disney Mambo No. 5? Mickey's got that cheese. 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

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Was she pleasantly surprised? 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

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I'll be doing this at 83. I've been doing this since ABCs in the major league.

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2: This song came out in 1998, along with DMX's debut album, which is a bonus CD from one of the very first pressings of the album. And it wasn't until 2023 is when I got the 12-inch vinyl single that had this version that I can play for you instead of the explicit version. 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It's called The Ripper Strikes Back. And that's what's next on DJ Mo Radio.
3: We're just gonna have some fun with some hip hop. A little hip hop.

0: A new study shows that a healthy marriage could mean a healthy gut. Researchers found that strong social relationships, especially marriages, may protect against obesity. Scientists say that having a strong marriage could be just as important to your health as good diet and exercise. That's what's trending. I'm Jen Clark.
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2: Fox News, I'm Tom Graham. President Trump signaling progress on a peace deal with Iran. Despite the two sides exchanging fresh strikes and endangering a fragile ceasefire.
3: They're pretty close to signing a paper.
2: Now on Capitol Hill, the House voted to approve, meantime, a war powers resolution to halt U.S. military action against Iran. Measure would likely face a veto if it does make it to President Trump's desk. Homeland Security Secretary Mark Wayne Mullen before a House panel today. Democrats have been demanding an ICE facility in Newark, New Jersey be shut down.
4: Rather than addressing these problems and forcing the contractor that runs the facility to do its job, DHS responded by attacking protesters and defending inhumane conditions.
2: Congressman Betty Thompson, Mississippi, Secretary Mullen blaming Democrats for inciting violent protest in New Jersey. 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
5: West Virginia Metro News. I'm Chris Lawrence. An incident connected to an ongoing labor dispute in Kanawha County is now under investigation by law enforcement.
6: The Kanawha County Sheriff's Office is investigating a complaint that involved security for the beverage market, a picketing employee, and an employee's mother. On Monday, Teamsters Local 175 put out a statement claiming that last Thursday, a security guard tossed one of the employees to the ground, injuring the employee and an employee's mother who was visiting the picket line near the beverage market's warehouse site near Sissonville. The union overwhelmingly authorized a strike on May 2nd to fight for a fair contract. The union has claimed that the beverage market is asking for unfair increases in health care premiums, as well as elimination of significant portions of employee retirement benefits during contract negotiations. I'm Morgan Pemberton, WVMetroNews.com.
5: A teenager sought for the murder of another teen in Charleston last week is finally in custody. The 15-year-old was arrested Monday and charged in the murder of the 17-year-old in an attempted robbery. Charleston Deputy Police Chief Tony Hazlett was asked if there had been discussions with the prosecutor about moving to convert the case to adult status.
7: Not at this time. The case hasn't been completed and fully turned over to them. But there will be discussions in the future, yes.
5: And that team will appear before a juvenile referee now to determine if he is freed under supervision or held in a juvenile detention center to await further proceeding. The state fire marshal investigating a fatal fire in Raleigh County. The blaze claimed the life of a 31-year-old man at a home in Coal City Sunday morning. You're listening to Metro News, the voice of West Virginia. There were some tense moments on the Ohio River, but fortunately no mishaps when a towboat lost power as it was pushing 15 loaded coal barges. The Coast Guard alerted fire departments in Ravenswood and throughout Jackson County, fearing the barges might strike an abutment on a bridge as they drifted downstream. The incident started about 9 o'clock, and a second towboat took a couple of hours to get there to bring the tow under control. Fortunately, no damage was done. From the Metro News Anchor Desk, I'm Chris Lawrence.
8: Your first alert forecast a delightful evening for outdoor plans, then clear and comfy overnight. Patchy fog at dawn, low 58. Thursday and Friday, hot sunshine, high sunburn index, and temperatures not far from 90. I'm Tony Cavalier.
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That's right. 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My name is DJ Mo. I think I belong here. 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Have a silly song.

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I done did things that I regret. I done said things I can't take back. Was a lost soul at a crossroad who had no hope, but I changed that. I still

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Isn't something he's gonna have to worry about. 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
3: 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Yep, in 1988, Weird Al Yankovic did a cover of Michael Jackson's Bad. Thanks for the shout out, Weird Al in a fat suit. That's a silly song on DJ Mo Radio.

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0: Can you guess what's next?
1: That was Red Man, a song called Whatever Man. And if you don't like that kind of classic hip-hop, well, whatever, man. Anyways, what's next? Gonna play another Linkin Park song for you. Back in 2000.

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3: Fox News, I'm Tom Graham. President Trump signaling progress on a peace deal with Iran. Despite the two sides exchanging fresh strikes and endangering a fragile ceasefire.
4: They're pretty close to signing a paper.
3: Now on Capitol Hill, the House voted to approve, meantime, a war powers resolution to halt U.S. military action against Iran. Measure would likely face a veto if it does make it to President Trump's desk. Homeland Security Secretary Mark Wayne Mullen before a House panel today. Democrats have been demanding an ICE facility in Newark, New Jersey be shut down.
5: Rather than addressing these problems and forcing the contractor that runs the facility to do its job, DHS responded by attacking protesters and defending inhumane conditions.
3: Congressman Benny Thompson, Mississippi, Secretary Mullen blaming Democrats for inciting violent protest in New Jersey. 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
6: Your first alert forecast clearing comfy overnight. Patchy fog at dawn, low 58. Thursday and Friday, hot sunshine, high sunburn index, and temperatures not far from 90. I'm Tony Cavalier.
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Christmas edition. You just heard Neon Feather, O Come Emmanuel featuring Emily Hamilton. Coming in now, Bethel Kids, also known as Bright Ones. This one's called Little Drummer Boy. Enjoy!

0: Wildfire.
1: Oh, yes, it is Christmas time. Merry Christmas to you. Loving it. Yo, this right here is Greg Hopgood.

0: The Wax. For to us a child is born, to us a son is given, and the government will be on his shoulders, and he will be called Wonderful, Counselor, Mighty God, Everlasting Father, Prince of Peace. That's Isaiah 9:6.
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1: No, Netflix is not adding an After Dark category, but so many people have been duped by the viral hoax that Netflix had to republish its policies about streaming adult content. It's just more proof that some folks will believe anything, like the rumor this week that Spotify is introducing a new feature that'll play music based on your financial situation. Would you let AI pick your baby's name? A lot of parents have been asking chatbots for help with one name that keeps popping up, and now Alara has suddenly become the baby name of the year. Except AI didn't invent it. It found it on Reddit, where it's been talked about for years. Okay, so what were some of the worst new gadgets at this week's Consumer Electronics Show? There was a lollipop that plays music through your teeth when you bite down on it, or the internet-connected treadmill with a built-in AI coach that could yell at you to go faster, but also collects all your biometric data. But it was Samsung's new talking AI fridge that had most people scratching their heads. That's what's trending. I'm Christian Chase.
2: Your first alert forecast clearing comfy overnight. Patchy fog at dawn, low 58. Thursday and Friday, hot sunshine, high sunburn index, and temperatures not far from 90. I'm Tony Cavalier.
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0: And for this holiday Backspin, this Christmas Backspin, we're going to Nitro Praise. This one's called The First Noel.

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That helps so much. Coming in right now, we have DJ Gyra, So Love, featuring Liesl.

0: do this show, the reason for the Christmas season, you might see that bumper sticker, the reason for the season. But it's just true. It's about Jesus. In John 3:16, he says, "For God so loved the world that he gave his one and only son, that whoever believes in him will not perish, but have eternal life." And that's what this song is about. God loves you so much that he sent his son to take your sin so that you can be in heaven with him forever.
1: 3:16.

0: veteran who's still working at a Meijer store in Michigan will finally be able to retire. His story went viral online after an influencer posted an interview with him.
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3: News. I'm Tom Rigotti. Four House Republicans have joined Democrats in passing the War Powers Act, sending it to the Senate amid the conflict with Iran. This is President Trump insists talks with the regime are ongoing. Fox's Griff Jenkins reports.
4: Despite Iranian reports that peace talks have ceased, President Trump says Tehran has not left the negotiating table, and a deal could soon come. The president also says Iran has agreed to one of his red lines.
3: Trump has insisted Iran must never have a nuclear weapon. NASA is giving up on a spacecraft after losing touch with the vessel as it orbited the red planet.
5: After 6 months of radio silence, NASA is declaring its Mars Maven officially dead. The spacecraft was launched in 2013 to study the red planet's atmosphere from orbit, but in December, Maven mysteriously fell silent as it moved behind Mars.
3: That's Fox's Tom Graham. 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
6: Your First Alert forecast clearing comfy overnight. Patchy fog at dawn, low 58. Thursday and Friday, hot sunshine, high sunburn index, and temperatures not far from 90. I'm Tony Cavalier.
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8: Hey, yo, check this out. GHR.

yes, yes, yes, yes, yes, yes, yes. Over the stress, stress, hungry for more with his rest, dress, dress, dress. Yes, yes, yes, yes, yes, yes, yes, yes, yes, yes, yes.

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1: A new study shows that a healthy marriage could mean a healthy gut. Researchers found that strong social relationships, especially marriages, may protect against obesity. Scientists say that having a strong marriage could be just as important to your health as good diet and exercise. That's what's trending. I'm Jen Clark.
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1: Now, Netflix is not adding an After Dark category, but so many people have been duped by the viral hoax that Netflix had to republish its policies about streaming adult content. It's just more proof that some folks will believe anything, like the rumor this week that Spotify is introducing a new feature that'll play music based on your financial situation. Would you let AI pick your baby's name? A lot of parents have been asking chatbots for help with one name that keeps popping up, and now Alara has suddenly become the baby name of the year. Except AI didn't invent it. It found it on Reddit, where it's been talked about for years. Okay, so what were some of the worst new gadgets at this week's Consumer Electronics Show? There was a lollipop that plays music through your teeth when you bite down on it, or the internet-connected treadmill with a built-in AI coach that could yell at you to go faster, but also collects all your biometric data. But it was Samsung's new talking AI fridge that had most people scratching their heads. That's what's trending. I'm Christian Chase.
2: Your First Alert forecast clearing comfy overnight. Patchy fog at dawn, low 58. Thursday and Friday, hot sunshine, high sunburn index, and temperatures not far from 90. I'm Tony Cavalier.
3: I'm Ashley Dvorkin with a Fox Celebrity Profile with the cast of Peacock's new mystery whodunit series, All Her Fault, starring Sarah Snook as a mother searching for her missing son as mysterious circumstances unfold. Jake Lacy and Jay Ellis discussed how it's a series where intrigue starts right away.
4: You dive right in and then are sort of left going like, it could be any of these people or someone else. I immediately wanted to jump to like to page 48 or whatever it is of that pilot, that first episode, to figure out, like, well, where do we go from here?
3: Abby Elliott and Daniel Monks have tips for those ready to guess along.
5: There are so many subtle moments throughout, you know, the first few episodes. You know, if you blink, you might miss it.
4: Watch with friends or with people, family members, partners. It's very similar to, like, watching The Traitors. Is like, is arguing and debating over who you think what or how.
3: Ashley Dvorkin, Fox News.
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Run Reeser in the mix, setting it off. Yo, this dude is on fire right now. It's Hoser. Let's get into this James hype. 7 seconds. Ghetto House Radio.

0: classic right there. And give it up. That was Ron Reeser wrapping up his mix. You can follow him on the socials at Ron Reeser. And congratulations. He made the Grammy ballot, which means he might be nominated for some Grammys coming up. Yo, good luck, Ron. Up next in the mix, Magic Matt.
1: I want to leave these messages. We'll be right back.
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4: News. I'm Sue Guzman. President Trump with a rare defeat in the House of Representatives Wednesday after several Republicans joined Democrats to curb his military action in Iran.
5: On this vote, the yeas are 215 and the nays are 208. The concurrent resolution is adopted.
4: Four Republicans joined with Democrats to pass the War Powers Resolution, arguing that the president launched the conflict without congressional approval. Now heads to the Senate. The president says peace talks with Iran are progressing.
6: Despite Iran launching a barrage of missiles and drones into Kuwait Wednesday, President Trump says the ceasefire is working.
7: We nipped it in the bud very quickly, as we do in the greatest military in the world.
6: The president described the Iranian strikes as a response to what U.S. military officials described as defensive strikes by the U.S. earlier this
4: Fox's
6: week.
4: Jared Halpern. 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
8: Your First Alert forecast clearing comfy overnight. Patchy fog at dawn, low 58. Thursday and Friday, hot sunshine, high sunburn index, and temperatures not far from 90. I'm Tony Cavalier.
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0: there, some land vibes. We do it all here in GHR. Land house, tech house, disco house, all the houses, okay? Magic Man in the Mix. You can follow him on Instagram at Magic Man Mix. It's Hoser. Yo, while you're on there, give us a follow on Instagram at Ghetto House Radio, X at Ghetto House. Facebook, hit that like button. Let's keep it moving. Tommy Romeo and Tim Hayes. This is Bula, Mike Williams remix.
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0: 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I love it, all about it. And that was Magic Matt wrapping up his mix. Give it up one time for the homie right there. Rocked it. 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It's Hoser up next in the mix, wrapping up the show, Will Clark.
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2: What did you search for online this year, or have you already cleared your history? Google released its annual Year in Search list, and K-pop Demon Hunters was at the top in the U.S. Labubu, government shutdown, and tariffs were also in the top 10. Pedro Pascal was one of the most searched actors globally. And the biggest viral dish was the hot honey cottage cheese sweet potato beef bowl. Gross. That's what's trending. I'm Jen Clark.
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0: Paddington.
1: No, Netflix is not adding an After Dark category, but so many people have been duped by the viral hoax that Netflix had to republish its policies about streaming adult content. It's just more proof that some folks will believe anything, like the rumor this week that Spotify is introducing a new feature that'll play music based on your financial situation. Would you let AI pick your baby's name? A lot of parents have been asking chatbots for help with one name that keeps popping up, and now Alara has suddenly become the baby name of the year. Except AI didn't invent it. It found it on Reddit, where it's been talked about for years. Okay, so what were some of the worst new gadgets at this week's Consumer Electronics Show? There was a lollipop that plays music through your teeth when you bite down on it, or the internet-connected treadmill with a built-in AI coach that can yell at you to go faster, but also collects all your biometric data. But it was Samsung's new talking AI fridge that had most people scratching their heads. That's what's trending. I'm Christian Chase.
2: Your First Alert forecast clearing comfy overnight. Patchy fog at dawn, low 58. Thursday and Friday, hot sunshine, high sunburn index, and temperatures not far from 90. I'm Tony Cavalier.
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5: Where is Mom?
4: Michelle Pfeiffer stars as Claire Clouster, the glue that holds her chaotic, lovable family together every holiday season. But this year, her grown kids and distracted husband get swept up in their own seasonal dramas and leave their mom behind. So she sets out on an adventure of her own and rediscovers what the holidays mean when you're finally free. On Netflix, Jay Kelly. George Clooney is a fading movie star who hopes to reconnect with his youngest daughter before she leaves for Europe, but she'd rather spend time with friends. This leads him to embark on a journey of self-discovery, confronting both past and present. Adam Sandler co-stars. In theaters, Five Nights at Freddy's 2. 1 year has passed, the stories about what transpired at Freddy Fazbear's Pizza have been twisted into a campy local legend, inspiring the town's first ever Fozfest. But events transpire that unleash a long-forgotten horror. That's Fox on Film on Fox News.
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9: 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He's back on GHR. He's always welcome here. We love him. Will Clark, yes. Yo, his new album, Midnight Mass, is dropping November 8th. 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Kicking off the mix with his latest track. This is Pray.
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0: James Haskell here for you. Those vocals, so soulful and uplifting. Oh, loving that. Wolf Luck in the mix. It's Hoser. We do this every weekend, bringing you the best dance music in the mix. Your favorite DJs from all over the world. Yo, that's how we get down. Let's keep it moving. Here's Raul Facio. Stay still.
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2: News. I'm Sue Gossman. President Trump with a rare defeat in the House of Representatives Wednesday after several Republicans joined Democrats to curb his military action in Iran.
3: On this vote, the yeas were 215 and the nays were 208. The concurrent resolution is adopted.
2: Four Republicans joined with Democrats to pass the War Powers Resolution, arguing that the president launched the conflict without congressional approval. Now heads to the Senate. The president says peace talks with Iran are progressing.
4: Despite Iran launching a barrage of missiles and drones into Kuwait Wednesday, President Trump says the ceasefire is working.
5: We nipped it in the bud very quickly, as we do with the greatest military in the world.
4: The president described the Iranian strikes as a response to what U.S. military officials described as defensive strikes by the U.S. earlier this week.
2: Fox's Jared Halpern. 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
6: Your First Alert forecast clearing comfy overnight. Patchy fog at dawn, low 58. Thursday and Friday, hot sunshine, high sunburn index, and temperatures not far from 90. I'm Tony Cavalier.

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Yo, the latest from James Hype featuring Shamila Battles, 7 Seconds. Yup, sampling that old school Looney's. I got 5.

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2: No, Netflix is not adding an After Dark category, but so many people have been duped by the viral hoax that Netflix had to republish its policies about streaming adult content. It's just more proof that some folks will believe anything, like the rumor this week that Spotify is introducing a new feature that'll play music based on your financial situation. Would you let AI pick your baby's name? A lot of parents have been asking chatbots for help with one name that keeps popping up, and now Alara has suddenly become the baby name of the year. Except AI didn't invent it. It found it on Reddit, where it's been talked about for years. Okay, so what were some of the worst new gadgets at this week's Consumer Electronics Show? There was a lollipop that plays music through your teeth when you bite down on it, or the internet-connected treadmill with a built-in AI coach that could yell at you to go faster, but also collects all your biometric data. But it was Samsung's new talking AI fridge that had most people scratching their heads. That's what's trending. I'm Christian Chase.
3: Your first alert forecast clearing comfy overnight. Patchy fog at dawn, low 58. Thursday and Friday, hot sunshine, high sunburn index, and temperatures not far from 90. I'm Tony Cavalier.
4: CBS Entertainment, Quentin Tarantino not making friends after going after Paul Dano.
5: I'm giving you a chance.
4: Creepy stuff there as the Riddler and the Batman. This week, Quentin called Paul weak sauce on a podcast. Now the Batman director Matt Reeves coming to bat for Paul on X, calling him an incredible actor and an incredible person.
6: It's like in the great stories, Mr. Frugal.
4: And if you've got $100,000 lying around, well, we've got a story for you. That's the expected cost at a British auction for the writing desk of J.R.R. Tolkien, the legendary author of the Lord of the Rings books, the very desk where much of those works were conceived. For CBS Entertainment, I'm Matt Wolf.
1: We have your EDM right here on the

They've been over to the GHR Mix studio, keeping the party going. DJ, producer, remixer, and just overall good dude. Give it up for DJ Q. Yes, that's the homie right there.

Tighten it up.

0: This dude is dope. Yo, add his music to your playlist. You can follow him on the socials, everything at DJKUE, DJQ. It's Hoser up next in the mix, DJ Riddler.
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4: News. I'm Ted Lindner. President Trump announcing tonight he'll nominate Todd Blanche to serve as Attorney General, tapping his former personal lawyer for the post.
5: I'm instructing Dan and everybody else that's involved in that very complicated process, which is going to go, I think, very quickly, that we are going to make him permanent Attorney General.
4: Blanche has been serving as acting attorney general. President Trump still signaling progress in talks with Iran.
6: Despite Iran launching a barrage of missiles and drones into Kuwait Wednesday, President Trump says the ceasefire is working.
5: We nipped it in the bud very quickly, as we do with the greatest military in the world.
6: The president described the Iranian strikes as a response to what U.S. military officials described as defensive strikes by the U.S. earlier this week.
4: Fox's Jared Halpern and the U.S. Southern Command confirming it launched a kinetic strike against a vessel in the Eastern Pacific on Wednesday. Two males aboard that vessel were killed. 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
7: Your first alert forecast clearing comfy overnight. Patchy fog at dawn, low 58. Thursday and Friday, hot sunshine, high sunburn index, and temperatures not far from 90. I'm Tony Cavalier.
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8: Creepy stuff there as the Riddler and the Batman. This week, Quentin called Paul weak sauce on a podcast. Now the Batman director Matt Reeves coming to bat for Paul on X, calling him an incredible actor and an incredible person.
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8: And if you've got $100,000 lying around, well, we've got a story for you. That's the expected cost at a British auction for the writing desk of J.R.R. Tolkien, the legendary author of the Lord of the Rings books, the very desk where much of those works were conceived. For CBS Entertainment, I'm Matt Wolf.
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1: Let's keep it moving. Let's get you back on the dance floor. It's Hoser, Riddler, gonna rock it in the mix. Coming up in the mix, you're gonna hear some Sick Dope, Jump Smokers, Sonny Federa, Nicky Romero, some Tiesto and Shift Key. Yo, this mix is gonna be a vibe. New music on GHR. This is Duke Dumont and Clementine Douglas. Ain't giving up.

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2: No, Netflix is not adding an After Dark category, but so many people have been duped by the viral hoax that Netflix had to republish its policies about streaming adult content. It's just more proof that some folks will believe anything, like the rumor this week that Spotify is introducing a new feature that'll play music based on your financial situation. Would you let AI pick your baby's name? A lot of parents have been asking chatbots for help with one name that keeps popping up, and now Alara has suddenly become the baby name of the year. Except AI didn't invent it. It found it on Reddit, where it's been talked about for years. Okay, so what were some of the worst new gadgets at this week's Consumer Electronics Show? There was a lollipop that plays music through your teeth when you bite down on it, or the internet-connected treadmill with a built-in AI coach that can yell at you to go faster, but also collects all your biometric data. But it was Samsung's new talking AI fridge that had most people scratching their heads. That's what's trending. I'm Christian Chase.
3: Your first alert forecast clearing comfy overnight. Patchy fog at dawn, low 58. Thursday and Friday, hot sunshine, high sunburn index, and temperatures not far from 90. I'm Tony Cavalier.
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6: In the new movie Pressure, now in theaters, we're invited into the prelude to the World War II Battle of D-Day. But before Allied troops storm the beach at Normandy, there's another storm behind the scenes. A seemingly simple question from General Dwight Eisenhower, will the weather be okay, turns into an intense battle in its own right. Now, you might not think that a dispute about weather would make for a gripping movie-length premise. But Pressure tells a surprisingly engrossing story. Most of the drama in this PG-13 film takes place at Allied HQ, though we do see some violent snippets of battle. Some profanity turns up, too. So we're giving Pressure a 3 out of 5 for family friendliness. Read the full review at PluggedIn.com/radio. I'm Adam Holtz with the Plugged In Movie Review by Focus on the Family.
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0: Friday night. He'll be at XS with the Swedish House Mafia. He's doing it. This is Hoser saying peace, love, and house music.
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3: Fox News, I'm Sue Guzman. President Trump announcing at a White House dinner Wednesday that he will nominate Todd Blanche as Attorney General.
4: I'm instructing Dan and everybody else that's involved in that very complicated process, which is going to go, I think,

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1: Your first alert forecast clearing comfy overnight. Patchy fog at dawn, low 58. Thursday and Friday, hot sunshine, high sunburn index, and temperatures not far from 90. I'm Tony Cavalier.
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1: Welcome to ILTV's Israel Daily. I'm Sivan Raviv. The coordinated joint U.S.-Israeli assault on Iran, a broad, synchronized campaign targeting the Islamic Republic's leadership and military infrastructure. Iran has confirmed that Supreme Leader Ayatollah Ali Khamenei was killed in an Israeli airstrike on Tehran at the opening of the offensive. Tehran has responded with multiple waves of ballistic missiles fired at Israel, sending millions repeatedly into shelters as air defenses contended with threats of overhead. Throughout the day, today, several sirens were sounded across Israel as barrages of rockets made their way here with impact sites as well in cities such as Tel Aviv and Beit Shemesh. Thus far, several people have been killed in a Beit Shemesh impact site and still counting, with dozens injured, and one woman was killed in a strike in Tel Aviv. Dozens more injured at that site too. A nationwide state of emergency remains in effect. Airspace is closed. Tens of thousands of reservists have been called up. Israel is at war. For more, we go now to ILTV's Steve Leibowitz.
2: Supreme Leader Ali Khamenei and some 10 other top Iranian officials were killed in the initial Israeli strike of the operation, dubbed Operation Roaring Lion by Israel and Operation Epic Fury by the U.S. The IDF confirms the elimination of senior figures in Iran's defense leadership in precise Air Force strikes across Tehran. In addition to Khamenei, others included Abdul Rahim Mousavi, Chief of Staff of the Iranian Armed Forces, and Mohammad Pakpour, commander of the Iranian Revolutionary Guard. The joint U.S.-Israeli offensive has hit hundreds of targets. According to Israeli officials, the strikes targeted senior regime figures, military commanders, strategic intelligence sites, and key elements of Iran's missile and nuclear infrastructure. The Israeli Air Force has carried out its largest ever aerial strike, with more than 200 jets hitting 500 targets across Iran. The first wave took out radar and anti-aircraft batteries, clearing the sky for follow-up operations. The second wave targeted Iran's ballistic missile sites, launchers, and storage facilities, including a major site in Tabriz and a complex near Qom, thwarting dozens of imminent launches toward Israel. The operation is aimed at restoring air superiority and destroying missile teams before they can fire, dealing a decisive blow to Iran's strategic capabilities. Shortly after the attack began, Prime Minister Netanyahu said the operation was launched to remove what he called an existential threat to the state of Israel and to create the conditions for a different future for the Iranian people. President Trump is vowing to raise Iran's military industry to the ground and annihilate their navy. He also called on Iranians to seize what he described as an historic opportunity to take back their country.
1: Since the joint U.S.-Israeli strikes, Iran's retaliation is extending well beyond Israel, targeting American and allied positions across the Gulf. Iranian missiles fired into the region have killed at least two civilians in the United Arab Emirates, including one person struck by falling debris in Abu Dhabi. Another fatality was reported elsewhere in the Gulf during the barrage on major cities in Kuwait. At least three army personnel were injured by shrapnel after ballistic missiles impacted or were intercepted near Ali al-Salem Air Base, which hosts U.S. forces. Additional minor injuries were reported near Kuwait International Airport. Officials say damage to U.S. facilities has been minimal and has not disrupted operations. Missiles have targeted cities across the Gulf, including Doha, Abu Dhabi, Riyadh, Manama, and Kuwait City, prompting airspace closures and raising fears of a wider regional escalation. Regrettably, a direct ballistic missile strike from Iran killed at least nine people and counting in the city of Beit Shemesh in Israel, with dozens injured. ILTV's Mayan Hoffman is standing by with a report from Shaare Tzedek Hospital in Jerusalem.
3: Thank you, Sivan. Well, I have to report that we are on the day of which the deadliest attack so far since the start of the escalation between Israel, the United States, and Iran has taken place. At the time that I'm recording this here in Jerusalem outside Shaare Tzedek Hospital, at least eight people are dead. Dozens more are injured in an attack that took place in Beit Shemesh in central Israel. The attack, what happened when a rocket sent among many rockets from Iran toward Israel, struck down, having a direct hit on people.

0: Hunkering down in a shelter in Beit Shemesh. It was a community shelter where people ran to take refuge, but unfortunately were murdered and injured in the attack. So far, we are hearing that four houses were completely destroyed in Beit Shemesh, the site of this terror attack. But as we saw today in Beit Shemesh, sometimes those shelters are not foolproof.
1: Regrettably so. Thank you, Maya.
2: That's all for today's news, with all of the latest news from the heart of the State of Israel. I'm Sivan Raviv. Take care.

0: News. I'm Ted Lindner. President Trump still signaling progress in talks with Iran.
1: Despite Iran launching a barrage of missiles and drones into Kuwait Wednesday, President Trump says the ceasefire is working.
2: We nipped it in the bud very quickly, as we do with the greatest military in the world.
1: The president described the Iranian strikes as a response to what U.S. military officials described as defensive strikes by the U.S. earlier this week.
0: Fox's Jared Halpern. President Trump announcing that he'll nominate Todd Blanche to serve as Attorney General. Tepin is former personal lawyer for the Post, speaking on Wednesday night.
2: I'm instructing Dan and everybody else that's involved in that very complicated process, which is going to go, I think, very quickly, that we are going to make him permanent Attorney General.
0: Blanche has been serving as acting Attorney General. And the New York Knicks take game one of the NBA Finals in San Antonio, knocking off the Spurs 105-95. Game two is Friday night. 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
3: With the Wall Street Business Report, I'm John Scott. Oil prices rose following the latest threats to the U.S.-Iran ceasefire, and U.S. stocks retreated from their records. The S&P 500 fell 0.7% from its all-time high and snapped a 9-day winning streak. The Dow dropped 1.2%, and the Nasdaq Composite sank 0.9%. Oil prices rose roughly 2% after both the U.S. and Iran said they launched retaliations for earlier attacks or attempted ones. Treasury yields also climbed in the bond market to further crank up the pressure on stocks. The smallest U.S. stocks fell to the sharpest losses. The Dow lost 620 points to close at 50,687. The Nasdaq fell 240 to 26,853. The S&P 500 was off 56 to 7,553. For the Wall Street Business Report, I'm John Scott.
4: Your First Alert forecast, Thursday and Friday, hot sunshine, high sunburn index, and temperatures not far from 90. I'm Tony Cavalier.
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1: Is the very hungry caterpillar a very grisly scavenger? This is Sandra Tsinglo with the lowdown on science. Hawaii is a tropical paradise with a dark secret, a terrifying new species of caterpillar. Most caterpillars eat only plants, but their carnivorous caterpillars use corpses as a disguise. These bone collectors were discovered by Dr. David Rubinoff and team at the University of Hawaii at Manoa. This creepy crawler secretly eats leftovers from spider webs. To avoid detection, it disguises itself with the severed body parts discarded from the spider's meal. How metal is that? This species is endangered, so discovering it through all that camouflage is a massive win. Talk about corpse couture!
2: The Lowdown on Science is a production of LAIST 89.3.
3: Your First Alert forecast Thursday and Friday, hot sunshine, high sunburn index, and temperatures not far from 90. I'm Tony Cavalier.
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0: slate of Working with a Fox Celebrity Profile with Jesse Eisenberg and Dominic Sessa of the magic-filled third installment in the Now You See Me franchise, Now You See Me, Now You Don't. Jesse, I'll start with you. What is the comfort level you have with this character, just compared to any other roles that you just love to revisit him?
1: Yeah, I mean, it's not just that this is like the third movie that I feel comfortable with it. Like, from the first week of filming the first Now You See Me, I felt immediately, like, really happy playing this part.
0: What would your magician stage name be? If you could just come up with it. For you, not your character.
2: Probably, like, Sensational Sessa or something. Like
1: oh, of course.
0: Yeah.
2: Alliteration. Yeah, alliteration is kind of key.
0: And yes.
3: The eyes in the back of my head.
2: Eyes in back of my head.
3: Yes.
0: Those are great, though. I also want to talk movie magic. So what was the first movie you saw where you thought, how did they do that? That is movie magic.
1: Quick Change, Bill Murray was in it.
2: Probably like the first Gladiator movie.
0: Ashley Dvorkin, Fox News.
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4: 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This week, Quentin called Paul weak sauce on a podcast. Now the Batman director Matt Reeves coming to bat for Paul on X, calling him an incredible actor and an incredible person.
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8: BBC News with Moira Alderson. The Israeli Defense Minister has said his forces will continue ground operations in Lebanon despite the announcement of a renewed ceasefire. The deal requires the Iranian-backed militant group Hezbollah to halt its attacks against Israel and withdraw from southern Lebanon. Here's our chief international editor, Jeremy Bowen.
9: 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It doesn't describe specific areas. There is no timetable for how this is going to work. It's also dependent on Hezbollah removing their fighters south of the Litani River, which is basically the area that Israel is occupying right now, and a complete cessation of fire from Hezbollah. So it is most

0: legally binding. And the other thing to say is that the White House has always said that it is not involved currently in a war. Now, the White House says that actually the war ended in April when Iran and the US agreed a ceasefire.
1: That was Tom Simons reporting, and earlier Mr. Trump downplayed recent exchanges of fire with Iran. The European Union's begun preparations for talks on the accession of Ukraine and Moldova to the bloc after all 27 member states gave their agreement. The first discussions will involve democratic standards and the rule of law. Hailing the news, Ukraine's Prime Minister Yulia Svyrydenko said her country was one step closer to EU membership. Elon Musk's SpaceX has officially filed for what's expected to be the largest IPO in Wall Street history. His plans to raise $75 billion at a target valuation of roughly $1.75 trillion. The stock's expected to be priced from $135 per share next week. Here's our business presenter, Maura Fogarty.
2: I think what they're counting on, or at least what Elon Musk is counting on, is the cult status, the reputation that he's had, the returns he's given to investors who bought into Tesla years ago, and that's really what they're kind of banking on. Normally, the people who buy into an IPO at this stage are the big institutional funds. What SpaceX has done is they've also said we want a lot of wealthy individual investors to come in and buy our shares as well.
1: BBC News. Top artificial intelligence executives in the US are calling for stricter regulations to prevent AI from being used to develop biological weapons. In an open letter, they say there should be mandatory screening of orders for synthetic DNA to prevent criminals from engineering deadly pathogens. The signatories include the heads of OpenAI, Anthropic, and Google's DeepMind. The government of Fiji has rejected plans by an Australian billionaire to import hundreds of thousands of tons of rubbish to be burned for energy production. The proposal was blocked, citing multiple severe environmental and public health risks. Phoebe Hobson has this report.
3: The Australian company The Next Generation Holdings had hoped to build an incinerator capable of consuming up to 900,000 tonnes of waste a year. But the plans proved controversial, as the project was to be built close to Nadi, a city on Fiji's main island that's an important tourism destination. Fiji's ambassador to the UN raised concerns that his country could become the Pacific's ashtray, and local villagers labelled the plans as waste colonialism. The company said burning imported rubbish could help Fiji produce electricity and cut back on diesel.
1: Fighting is reported to have continued through the night in the Somali capital, Mogadishu. Clashes between rival political factions broke out on Wednesday ahead of a planned protest over delayed elections. Government forces said they were working to neutralise well-armed militias with the launched attacks. An Nepali climber who went missing 6 days ago on Mount Everest has been found alive, crawling back towards base camp on the world's highest peak. All contact with Dawa Sherpa had been lost when he became separated from a climber he was assisting on the upper reaches of Everest. He was presumed dead until he was spotted by a rubbish management team early on Thursday. Dawa Sherpa has been airlifted to hospital in the Nepali capital, suffering from severe frostbite. That's the latest world news from the BBC.
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5: Welcome to ILTV's Israel Daily. I'm Sivan Raviv. The coordinated joint U.S.-Israeli assault on Iran, a broad, synchronized campaign targeting the Islamic Republic's leadership and military infrastructure. Iran has confirmed the Supreme Leader Ayatollah Ali Khamenei was killed in an Israeli airstrike on Tehran at the opening of the offensive. Tehran has responded with multiple waves of ballistic missiles fired at Israel, sending millions repeatedly into shelters as air defenses contended with threats of overhead. Throughout the day, today, several sirens were sounded across Israel as barrages of rockets made their way here with impact sites as well in cities such as Tel Aviv and Beit Shemesh. Thus far, several people have been killed in a Beit Shemesh impact site and still counting, with dozens injured, and one woman was killed in a strike in Tel Aviv. Dozens more injured at that site too. A nationwide state of emergency remains in effect. Airspace is closed. Tens of thousands of reservists have been called up. Israel is at war. For more, we go now to ILTV's Steve Leibowitz.
6: Supreme Leader Ali Khamenei and some 10 other top Iranian officials were killed in the initial Israeli strike of the operation, dubbed Operation Roaring Lion by Israel and Operation Epic Fury by the U.S. The IDF confirms the elimination of senior figures in Iran's defense leadership in

0: sites, air force strikes across Tehran. In addition to Khamenei, others included Abdul Rahim Mousavi, chief of staff of the Iranian armed forces, and Mohammad Pakpour, commander of the Iranian Revolutionary Guard. The joint U.S.-Israeli offensive has hit hundreds of targets. According to Israeli officials, the strikes targeted senior regime figures, military commanders, strategic intelligence sites, and key elements of Iran's missile and nuclear infrastructure. The Israeli Air Force has carried out its largest ever aerial strike, with more than 200 jets hitting 500 targets across Iran. The first wave took out radar and anti-aircraft batteries, clearing the skies for follow-up operations. The second wave targeted Iran's ballistic missile sites, launchers, and storage facilities, including a major site in Tabriz and a complex near Qom, thwarting dozens of imminent launches toward Israel. The operation is aimed at restoring air superiority and destroying missile teams before they can fire, dealing a decisive blow to Iran's strategic capabilities. Shortly after the attack began, Prime Minister Netanyahu said the operation was launched to remove what he called an existential threat to the state of Israel and to create the conditions for a different future for the Iranian people. President Trump is vowing to raise Iran's military industry to the ground and annihilate their navy. He also called on Iranians to seize what he described as an historic opportunity to take back their country.
1: Since the joint U.S.-Israeli strikes, Iran's retaliation is extending well beyond Israel, targeting American and allied positions across the Gulf. Iranian missiles fired into the region have killed at least two civilians in the United Arab Emirates, including one person struck by falling debris in Abu Dhabi. Another fatality was reported elsewhere in the Gulf during the barrage on major cities in Kuwait. At least three army personnel were injured by shrapnel after ballistic missiles impacted or were intercepted near Ali al-Salem Air Base, which hosts U.S. forces. Additional minor injuries were reported near Kuwait International Airport. Officials say damage to U.S. facilities has been minimal and has not disrupted operations. Missiles have targeted cities across the Gulf, including Doha, Abu Dhabi, Riyadh, Manama, and Kuwait City, prompting airspace closures and raising fears of a wider regional escalation. Regrettably, a direct ballistic missile strike from Iran killed at least nine people and counting in the city of Beit Shemesh in Israel, with dozens injured. ILTV's Mayan Hoffman is standing by with a report from Shaare Tzedek Hospital in Jerusalem.
2: Thank you, Sivan. Well, I have to report that we are on the day of which the deadliest attack so far since the start of the escalation between Israel, the United States, and Iran has taken place. At the time that I'm recording this here in Jerusalem outside Shaare Tzedek Hospital, at least eight people are dead. Dozens more are injured in an attack that took place in Beit Shemesh in central Israel. The attack happened when a rocket sent among many rockets from Iran toward Israel struck down, having a direct hit on people hunkering down in a shelter in Beit Shemesh. It was a community shelter where people ran to take refuge, but unfortunately were murdered and injured in the attack. So far, we are hearing that four houses were completely destroyed in Beit Shemesh, the site of this terror attack. But as we saw today in Beit Shemesh, sometimes those shelters are not foolproof.
1: Regrettably so. Thank you, Mayan. That's all for today's news, with all of the latest news from the heart of the state of Israel. I'm Sivan Raviv. Take care.

0: News. I'm Ted Lindner. President Trump still signaling progress in talks with Iran.
1: Despite Iran launching a barrage of missiles and drones into Kuwait Wednesday, President Trump says the ceasefire is working.
2: We nipped it in the bud very quickly, as we do with the greatest military in the world.
1: The president described the Iranian strikes as a response to what U.S. military officials described as defensive strikes by the U.S. earlier this week.
0: Fox's Jared Halpern and four House Republicans have joined Democrats in passing the War Powers Act, sending it to the Senate. This is President Trump insists talks with the regime are ongoing.
3: Despite Iranian reports that peace talks have ceased, President Trump says Tehran has not left the negotiating table, and a deal could soon come. The president also says Iran has agreed to one of his red lines.
0: Fox's Griff Jenkins and the New York Knicks take game one of the NBA Finals in San Antonio, knocking off the Spurs 105-95. 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
4: With the Wall Street Business Report, I'm John Scott. Oil prices rose following the latest threats to the U.S.-Iran ceasefire, and U.S. stocks retreated from their records. The S&P 500 fell 0.7% from its all-time high and snapped a 9-day winning streak. The Dow dropped 1.2%, and the Nasdaq Composite sank 0.9%. Oil prices rose roughly 2% after both the U.S. and Iran said they launched retaliations for earlier attacks or attempted ones. Treasury yields also climbed in the bond market to further crank up the pressure on stocks. The smallest U.S. stocks fell to the sharpest losses. The Dow lost 620 points to close at 50,687. The Nasdaq fell 240 to 26,853. The S&P 500 was off 56 to 7,553. For the Wall Street Business Report, I'm John Scott.
5: West Virginia Metro News, I'm Chris Lawrence. Two members of the West Virginia National Guard shot in the line of duty in Washington, D.C. will be awarded the Purple Heart. Secretary of War Pete Hegseth Friday, in an address to Guard members at a reenlistment ceremony at the Washington Monument, referred to Specialist Sarah Beckstrom and Staff Sergeant Andrew Wolf as soon-to-be Purple Heart recipients. Governor Patrick Morrissey had requested the decoration for the two in December and hailed the announcement Friday. Beckstrom died of her wounds. Wolf continues his remarkable recovery. His family has given their first interview since the shooting, speaking exclusively to Metro News Midday host Amanda Barron. Mother Melody Wolf said she's been led through the difficult time by prayer.
6: God was with us. I told the doctors, I said, you have saved his life. You've gotten him the surgery. Without that, where they removed the skull flap and let the brain expand and swell, without that, he would have died.
5: Family members say his recovery has been a miracle. From the Metro News Anchor Desk, I'm Chris Lawrence.
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8: We're almost halfway through calendar year 2025. Where do we stand in the agricultural economy? Rod Bain has the story.
10: Poultry and egg producers nationwide received less price-wise for their products in April, a 20% decline. That affected USDA's Livestock Prices Received Index, as producers noted an 8% decrease from the previous month. And that impacted USDA's latest agricultural prices received index, resulting in a 3.6% month-over-month decline. In addition to poultry and eggs, dairy producers also received less price-wise from March to April, offsetting a 2.4% increase in prices received by meat animal growers. The lower livestock production index in April offset an almost 5% rise in prices received by crop producers. Most of the boost was provided by fruit and tree nut growers, who received 12% more price-wise for their commodities in April, and a slight uptick in prices producers received for feed grains. I'm Rod Bain reporting for the U.S. Department of Agriculture in Washington, D.C.
8: 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Our pearl of wisdom today says that living is kind of like licking honey off a thorn. That's your pearl of wisdom. You're on the farm, and I'm Ish.
11: Your first alert forecast Thursday and Friday, hot sunshine, high sunburn index, and temperatures not far from 90.
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13: America is the place where anything can happen. America is the place where anyone can rise. And here, on this land, on this soil, on this continent, the most incredible dreams come true. This nation is our canvas, and this country is our masterpiece. We look at tomorrow and see unlimited frontiers just waiting to be explored. Our brightest discoveries are not yet known. Our most thrilling stories are not yet told. Our grandest journeys are not yet made. The American age, the American epic, the American adventure has only just begun. Our spirit is still young. The sun is still rising. God's grace is still shining. And my fellow Americans, the best is yet to come. Thank you.

0: Believe it or not, you might be saying Manjaro wrong. That's according to a new list of the most mispronounced words of 2025, according to Babbel. The weight loss drug is high on the list, along with Storm Eowyn and the Louvre Museum, which is pronounced Louvre in France. Oddly enough, we're all pronouncing Denzel Washington's name wrong.
1: Oh, no, you didn't.
0: He says it's pronounced Denzel, but even he calls himself Denzel. That's what's trending. I'm Jen Clark.
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1: Errors in the Bible? This is Ken Ham, author of the classic book, The Lie, Evolution and Millions of Years. The Bible is a unique book because it's the only book that was written by both human authors and God himself. But does the Bible contain errors because it was written by humans? The writers in the Bible describe the scriptures as flawless, enduring forever, and God-breathed. And the Bible says that God knows the end from the beginning and cannot lie, so we wouldn't expect his word to have errors, and it doesn't. The Bible's been shown to be amazingly accurate about archaeology. It's accurate about science, and it's right when it talks about history. You can trust God's word from the very first verse.
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3: There's a lot of backyard vegetable gardening going on this year, primarily due to food price inflation. A recent survey found that 30% of those who plan to grow their own vegetables and herbs, they're gardening for the first time this year, with 65% listing inflation as the number one reason they chose to start a garden. The movement is being driven by millennials and Gen Z, with the survey revealing that nearly 2 out of 5 Americans under the age of 35, they now grow at least some of their own vegetables. That's a lot of new gardeners. And all I've got to say is welcome to the garden. It's one of the most rewarding hobbies I have ever found.
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5: Your First Alert forecast Thursday and Friday, hot sunshine, high sunburn index, and temperatures not far from 90. I'm Tony Cavalier.
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0: It's what you've been waiting for. The DJ Mike Show from the Chris Marr Studios in Atlanta.
1: I am DJ Mike. Coming out, Clean Bandit, French Montana, Camila Cabello,

0: I'm DJ Mike. Here's Walt the Moon about bringing music to the people.
1: I mean, that is the whole, that's the magic, you know, playing on the road, playing, bringing this music to the people and making it happen in real life. That is what we love to do more than anything.
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0: talking about a time she misses very much.
1: Man, I'm so sad that I'm not going to be a teenager anymore. I'm so sad that I'm not going to be a kid anymore. But I feel like actually every era of your life has a different special thing. So, but yeah, there's definitely great things about being 12. There's just this, there's this innocence, and there's also this, you know, you just dream a lot.
2: Hi, it's Camila.

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1: A new study shows that a healthy marriage could mean a healthy gut. Researchers found that strong social relationships, especially marriages, may protect against obesity. Scientists say that having a strong marriage could be just as important to your health as good diet and exercise. That's what's trending. I'm Jen Clark.
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2: Number 9.

0: flashlights as well in cities such as Tel Aviv and Beit Shemesh. Thus far, several people have been killed in a Beit Shemesh impact site and still counting, with dozens injured, and one woman was killed in a strike in Tel Aviv. Dozens more injured at that site too. A nationwide state of emergency remains in effect. Airspace is closed. Tens of thousands of reservists have been called up. Israel is at war. For more, we go now to ILTV's Steve Leibowitz.
1: Supreme Leader Ali Khamenei and some 10 other top Iranian officials were killed in the initial Israeli strike of the operation, dubbed Operation Roaring Lion by Israel and Operation Epic Fury by the U.S. The IDF confirms the elimination of senior figures in Iran's defense leadership in precise Air Force strikes across Tehran. In addition to Khamenei, others included Abdul Rahim Mousavi, Chief of Staff of the Iranian Armed Forces, and Mohammad Pakpour, commander of the Iranian Revolutionary Guard. The joint U.S.-Israeli offensive has hit hundreds of targets. According to Israeli officials, the strikes targeted senior regime figures, military commanders, strategic intelligence sites, and key elements of Iran's missile and nuclear infrastructure. The Israeli Air Force has carried out its largest ever aerial strike, with more than 200 jets hitting 500 targets across Iran. The first wave took out radar and anti-aircraft batteries, clearing the skies for follow-up operations. The second wave targeted Iran's ballistic missile sites, launchers, and storage facilities, including a major site in Tabriz and a complex near Qom, thwarting dozens of imminent launches toward Israel. The operation is aimed at restoring air superiority and destroying missile teams before they can fire, dealing a decisive blow to Iran's strategic capabilities. Shortly after the attack began, Prime Minister Netanyahu said the operation was launched to remove what he called an existential threat to the state of Israel and to create the conditions for a different future for the Iranian people. President Trump is vowing to raise Iran's military industry to the ground and annihilate their navy. He also called on Iranians to seize what he described as an historic opportunity to take back their country.
0: Since the joint U.S.-Israeli strikes, Iran's retaliation is extending well beyond Israel, targeting American and allied positions across the Gulf. Iranian missiles fired into the region have killed at least two civilians in the United Arab Emirates, including one person struck by falling debris in Abu Dhabi. Another fatality was reported elsewhere in the Gulf during the barrage on major cities in Kuwait. At least three army personnel were injured by shrapnel after ballistic missiles impacted or were intercepted near Ali al-Salem Air Base, which hosts U.S. forces. Additional minor injuries were reported near Kuwait International Airport. Officials say damage to U.S. facilities has been minimal and has not disrupted operations. Missiles have targeted cities across the Gulf, including Doha, Abu Dhabi, Riyadh, Manama, and Kuwait City, prompting airspace closures and raising fears of a wider regional escalation. Regrettably, a direct ballistic missile strike from Iran killed at least nine people and counting in the city of Beit Shemesh in Israel, with dozens injured. ILTV's Mayan Hoffman is standing by with a report from Shaare Tzedek Hospital in Jerusalem.
2: Thank you, Sivan. Well, I have to report that we are on the day of which the deadliest attack so far since the start of the escalation between Israel, the United States, and Iran has taken place. At the time that I'm recording this here in Jerusalem outside Shaare Tzedek Hospital, at least eight people are dead. Dozens more are injured in an attack that took place in Beit Shemesh in central Israel. The attack will happen when a rocket sent among many rockets from Iran toward Israel struck down, having a direct hit on people hunkering down in a shelter in Beit Shemesh. It was a community shelter where people ran to take refuge, but unfortunately were murdered and injured in the attack. So far, we are hearing that four houses were completely destroyed in Beit Shemesh, the site of this terror attack. But as we saw today in Beit Shemesh, sometimes those shelters are not foolproof.
0: Regrettably so. Thank you, Mayan. That's all for today's news, with all of the latest news from the heart of the state of Israel. I'm Sivan Raviv. Take care.

0: 13 and the nays were 208. The concurrent resolution is adopted.
1: Four Republicans joining with Democrats to pass the War Powers Resolution to try to halt military action in Iran. The president is insisting that the U.S. is nearing a deal to end the conflict, and he said,
2: in theory, they're pretty close to signing a paper. We've actually gotten along with them very well, and you know what you saw for the last few nights? It takes two to tango, you understand that. We hit them very hard on something else unrelated.
1: The president has said that any agreement must include Iran relinquishing its nuclear stockpile. 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
3: With the Wall Street Business Report, I'm Bill Alexander. Oil prices rose Wednesday following the latest flare-up in fighting to threaten the U.S.-Iran ceasefire. The S&P 500 fell 0.7% from its all-time high. The Dow Jones Industrial Average dropped 620 points, or 1.2%, and the NASDAQ Composite sank 0.9%. Prolonged disruption of energy supplies from the Middle East due to the Iran war would deal a severe blow to the global economy, sending some countries into recession. That's according to the Organization for Economic Cooperation and Development. Bank of America said it would welcome almost 4,000 summer interns and full-time campus hires, signaling a commitment to entry-level talent, even as the rise of artificial intelligence fuels industry concerns over the future of junior banking roles. Victoria's Secret blew past Wall Street's expectations in its fiscal first quarter. The lingerie retailer cited better-than-expected sales and lower tariff costs. For the Wall Street Business Report, I'm Bill Alexander in Washington.
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5: Good morning. I'm Chris Lawrence, ready to get the day started with information you're going to need in the Mountain State. 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Your forecast for the Mountain State, continued warm weather with sunshine all the way through Friday. We'll start to see a change in the weather, though, as we get into the weekend. We'll get that full forecast for you in just a moment. Right now, a check of news from the Metro News Anchor Desk. Federal authorities have made 13 arrests in the dismantling of two multi-state drug trafficking organizations. U.S. Attorney Matt Harvey said that bus sends a clear message to others.
6: The message today is clear. Drug traffickers who bring cocaine, crack cocaine, and other dangerous narcotics into the Northern District of West Virginia will be identified, investigated, and prosecuted.
5: He made that announcement in Martinsburg alongside FBI Director Kash Patel. It was an operation that took out networks distributing drugs in Maryland and West Virginia and operating under a Homeland Security Task Force initiative aimed at criminal networks and drug-related organizations. Investigators say it led to the seizure of illegal narcotics, firearms, and tens of thousands of dollars in cash and luxury assets. The West Virginia University Health System is expanding its access into southwestern Pennsylvania with a new merger.
7: WVU Medicine has signed a definitive agreement with Pittsburgh area-based Independence Health System. The sale is expected to close this fall and comes with a Mountaineer commitment to invest $800 million into the five hospitals in the system. The investments include an electronic patient record system, clinical improvements, and expanding access to care. That transaction is pending state and federal regulatory approval. I'm Mike Nolting for WVMetroNews.com.
5: Seven students were aboard a school bus in Wayne County that crashed on Tuesday. State police say it happened near Canova. Troopers say the bus was the only vehicle involved. All of the students and the driver were checked out by EMS at the scene. Nobody seriously hurt, and they were cleared to be released to their parents. An investigation is continuing. The spring forest fire season in West Virginia was fairly busy. State Forestry Director Jeremy Jones reporting 691 fires that consumed more than 8,100 acres.
8: You know, the leading cause, as is pretty normal for us, was debris burning. It, you know, people piling up stuff in their backyard, burning it. That was a little over 30%. The next cause of fires that we had for this spring was power line distributions. You know, some of those windy days, some power lines get knocked down. And then, of course, we did have about 10% of our fires, again, this spring were arson.
5: The burning restrictions are now lifted and will be returning October 1st for the fall forest fire season. We'll get more from Jeremy Jones coming up in our backgrounder. Mercer County authorities say they have located the truck that was involved in a fatal hit and run from a couple of weeks ago in Princeton. Mercer County Sheriff's Department Captain Steve Summers says they're working to confirm that that was the truck involved in a hit and run.
9: The deputies were able to identify a suspect vehicle using surveillance footage, and we had a couple tips that come in. They identified it, were able to seize it.
5: The incident happened May 21st near Sheets on Oakvale Road. Summers says a man in his 50s was struck as he walked about 12:30 in the morning. The driver did not stop, and the man died at the scene. Summers said authorities have now identified a suspect in the case as well, but so far no charges.
9: As far as the suspect driver, we do have one suspect driver that we've identified, and we have some search warrants that are in process to determine if there's evidence sufficient to confirm our suspicions as far as that an individual being the driver and this being our truck.
5: And the names of the man and the driver have not been released. This year's Community Catalyst Grant Window from the West Virginia First Foundation is open. Foundation celebrating a third anniversary. Executive Director Jonathan Board says the program will invest nearly $10 million over 3 years into three target areas. And he says the foundation's already made significant impacts in its first years.
10: About $40 million has gone out to close to 200 projects now, covering prevention, treatment, recovery, workforce development, youth services, community-based solutions across the state. And we couldn't be prouder of that work.
5: And grant applications for this year have to be received by June 30th at noon. The West Virginia Public Service Commission says the Supreme Court is ruling in its favor in connection to a Raleigh County dispute. The court said the PSC was acting within its legal authority when a case was brought to the commission by Beckley Water Company. The case involved a dispute between Beckley Water Company and Mount Hope over who could provide water to a location called Appalachian Heights. The PSC ruled that Mount Hope should provide the service. The Supreme Court unanimously approved the PSC's decision on the case. Mountaineer baseball coach Steve Saban says other teams in the Big 12 Conference don't have to deal with adversity that faces WVU, but he says you can't dwell on that.
11: There's a thousand reasons to stack up of why you can't be good, and there's another million why you can be good. It all starts with the people and the support.
5: And Saban's and his Mountaineers are two wins away from the College World Series when they play this weekend in Morgantown against Cal Poly. Well, as I said, coming up in our backgrounder, more from State Division of Forestry Director Jeremy Jones about the fall of the spring fire season. And then Daniel Woods will have the rest of the day's sports. It's all still ahead. Stay with us. Coming up, Daniel Woods will have a check on sports for us right now in our backgrounder. Spring forest fire season came to a close this past Sunday when they had a pretty busy season from the burning restrictions that began in March. Here's Division of Forestry Director Jeremy Jones.
8: Yeah, it was a fairly busy spring for us, and like you were mentioning there, it seemed like the month of April we had a long stretch of dry weather, and then thankfully started getting some rain there towards the end of April that helped us out. But all in all, Chris, it was a fairly busy spring. We ended up responding so far to 691 fires that have burned 8,164 acres. So I would call that maybe average to a little above average as far as fire occurrence. Yeah. Our two busiest regions were the two regions down in the coal fields, south of Route 60, regions 4 and 5 led the state in fire occurrence, which is typical. It's a variety of demographical factors that go into that. Topography is definitely being one. Those large corporate-owned landowners down there that are very remote. Fires get going, and nobody calls it in for a little bit. It's not detected very timely, so it's a variety of factors. Yeah, we do investigate every fire. The leading cause, as is pretty normal for us, was debris burning. People piling up stuff in their backyard, burning it. That was a little over 30%. The next cause of fires that we had for this spring was power line distributions. Some of those windy days, some power lines get knocked down. And then, of course, we did have about 10% of our fires, again, this spring were arson. We do have some cases pending on that. Yeah, I just don't want to comment on any of those in particular.
5: That is West Virginia Division of Forestry Director Jeremy Jones. Now with an update on sports, Daniel Woods is in. And, Daniel, we now know the start times for the Mountaineers and Cal Poly in the Super Regional.
12: That's right, Chris. West Virginia and Cal Poly will play their first two games in the Super Regionals of the NCAA tournament at noon this weekend. So noon on Friday and noon on Saturday for the Mountaineers and the Mustangs at Kendrick Family Ballpark. TBD on Sunday if there is a third game in that series. Part of the reason West Virginia has made it where it has, Bridgeport native Ben McDougal, one of the heroes in the Mountaineer baseball team's NCAA tournament regional win, throwing five innings of relief in Sunday's victory against Kentucky to help stave off elimination. McDougal says the home crowd at Kendrick Family Ballpark lifted him up to keep battling and help the Mountaineers advance.
13: It was surreal. I think that, like, you feel invincible when you have the entire state behind you, and you can feel that on the field. Every single pitch, every single count, everybody's standing up, getting behind you.
12: West Virginia is at home this weekend for those Super Regionals. It's a best-of-three series against Cal Poly. The West Virginia State High School Softball Championships continue this morning with the second day for both Class Quad A and Class Triple A. Day one was dominated by pitching with three perfect games, including one in the first game of the day for Class Quad A, with Cabell Midland's Drea Watts not allowing a base runner in a 9-0 five-inning run rule win against Jefferson.
14: Watts gets the sign. The next pitch, it's chopped to the shortstop. Short hop gobbled up by Conrad. Throw across the diamond in time and abbreviated perfection for Drea Watts. A perfect game as she faces the minimum, strikes out 11 of them, and Cabell Midland moves on to the winner's bracket.
12: Winfield's Maddie Carroll matched Watts in AAA with a five-inning perfect game and an 8-0 win against Brooke. Then University's Maddie Campbell put together the most dominant performance of the day, striking out 17 in seven perfect innings against Washington.
15: Here it comes. And there's the called third strike. She completes the perfect game. Maddie Campbell, 17th strikeout. She does not allow a base runner.
12: More history made in the Class Quad A bracket Tuesday with Morgantown beating Hurricane 1-0 in the program's first ever state tournament game. Maddie Wisman threw a complete game shutout and says they want to keep making program first this week.
16: We already made history by coming down here. We made more by winning our first game at the state tournament. It means so much to this group of seniors, this whole team, this coaching staff. It's our last year for a lot of us, so coming down here and making a big entrance is huge for us.
12: The winner's bracket semifinals are set in South Charleston. Morgantown taking on Cabell Midland in Class Quad A to be followed by George Washington against University. In Class Triple A, John Marshall faces Kaiser, while rivals Herbert Hoover and Winfield meet in the second game of the day. You can follow along with the entire tournament at WVMetroNews.com, including live play-by-play coverage, highlights, recaps, and scores throughout the day. The brackets are set for the West Virginia High School Baseball Championships. Those start this Saturday at Jack Cook Field in Huntington. It all begins with the top seed in Class A, Huntington St. Joseph's, against Trinity Christian. You can find the full schedule with first-round pairings at WVMetroNews.com.
5: Thanks, Daniel. Your West Virginia weather forecast for the day. Dry, pleasant conditions are expected statewide through the balance of the work week. High pressure will settle in, and there'll be early morning valley fog, but also progressively warmer afternoons as that high pressure builds aloft. That's going to set up with a warm start to the weekend, but the next system could bring showers and thunderstorms to the area by late Saturday and into Sunday. And now you are up to date. Have yourself a great day. For Daniel Woods, I'm Chris Lawrence on Metro News, the voice of West Virginia.
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0: News. I'm Sue Gossman. The House of Representatives issuing a rare rebuke of President Trump Wednesday over his handling of the conflict in Iran.
1: On this vote, the yeas are 250.

0: Okay, my kid's Demi Lovato telling us why her song "Tell Me You Love Me" means so much to her.
1: Because this song means so much to me, and it also is one of my favorites on the album. It was one of the first ones that I recorded for the album, actually, and it just has a lot of meaning to me.
2: Demi Lovato.

0: Americans are skipping scans at the self-checkout more than you think. A new survey from LendingTree shows that almost 1 in 3 shoppers have purposefully taken an item without scanning it. That's a 12% increase over the last 2 years. And customers are blaming high prices and tariffs for doing so. However, 4 in 10 shoppers who've stolen on purpose say it's getting more difficult because of security upgrades. That's what's trending. I'm Jen Clark.
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1: I'm Gary Duncan, the technical producer of the By the Way program. You may have heard the news that Paul DeMeter has been called home to be with the Lord on November 30th, 2025. I had the pleasure of working with Paul for over 30 years. Paul was the same on the air as he was off the air. A soft-spoken, kind, loving person with a deep love for his family, friends, you the listeners, and of course, Jesus. He wanted to reach as many people as possible with the good news of Christ. The By the Way program will be ending after tomorrow's program. On tomorrow's program, we'll hear from Paul's son, John. He'll speak with us on that final program. And by the way, it's been an honor working behind the scenes to bring you this program.
2: I'm often asked, hey Ish, which animal manure is best for a garden? Well, farmers and gardeners have been using manure as a soil conditioner and fertilizer for centuries. Historically, the practice is called dunging the soil. That's right, dunging. D-U-N-G-I-N-G. Dunging. Aged dehydrated animal manure is rich in organic matter, and it provides the soil with essential nutrients. Many successful gardeners seem to prefer dairy cow manure for use in the garden. A close second in popularity would be composted poultry litter. Rabbit and sheep manure is also excellent. By the way, summer is not the best time to incorporate manure into the soil. Ideally, it should be added when the garden is idle for several weeks, late fall or early in the spring.
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4: Your First Alert forecast. We're tracking temperatures warming up for your Thursday afternoon highs, reaching the mid to close to upper 80s under mostly sunny skies. Tonight, with a few more clouds, not going to be quite as cool as the last few mornings. Upper 50s, close to 60 degrees to start Friday, with highs pushing the upper 80s by Friday afternoon. I'm First Alert meteorologist Dylan Godet.
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0: It's what you've been waiting for. The DJ Mike Show from the Chris Marr Studios in Atlanta.
1: I'm DJ Mike. Welcome to the show. Coming up, Katy Perry, the Migos. 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

0: I'm DJ Mike. Here's Bazzy on lyrics and meaning to his song, Mine.
1: Hands on your body, I don't wanna waste no time.
2: I really am into being real with somebody. I think that that's incredibly underrated. I'm a firm believer in just speaking what's on my mind to somebody. Like, we're afraid to come across as, you know, I love you too much. We're afraid to be vulnerable. We're afraid to show that soft side of us. But I know myself, so I like
0: it. It's Bazzy, Mine, on the DJ Mike Show.
3: Yeah. You know, I just had a little bit too much of Hennessy. Just gonna tell y'all how I feel.

0: Mm-hmm. And Shawn Mendes on the most personal lyric in his song, In My Blood.
1: The song starts off with laying on the bathroom floor, feeling nothing, which is, I mean, in terms of, like, music, probably the darkest you can go right off the bat. But whether, you know, it's like, I think it's just that feeling of the lowest low point you can kind of get to. And the truth is, the song is not a sad song. It's actually about overcoming that feeling. But when I got into the studio, I just wanted to be 100% honest with myself and create something that was honest and vulnerable, which is something I've never done before. And I'm really happy with it.
2: Hey guys, I'm Shawn Mendes.
3: Help me. It's like the world's caving in.
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5: Believe it or not, you might be saying Manjaro wrong. That's according to a new list of the most mispronounced words of 2025, according to Babbel. The weight loss drug is high on the list, along with Storm Aowen and the Louvre Museum, which is pronounced Louvre in France. Oddly enough, we're all pronouncing Denzel Washington's name wrong.
6: Oh, no, you did.
5: He says it's pronounced Denzel, but even he calls himself Denzel. That's what's trending. I'm Jen Clark.
4: The Top 20 is on with DJ Mike. The number one song

0: News. I'm Sue Guzman. The House of Representatives issuing a rare rebuke of President Trump Wednesday over his handling of the conflict in Iran.
1: On this vote, the yeas are 215 and the nays are 208. The concurrent resolution is adopted.
0: Four Republicans joining with Democrats to pass the War Powers Resolution to try to halt military action in Iran. The president is insisting that the U.S. is nearing a deal to end the conflict, and he said,
2: in theory, they're pretty close to signing a paper. We've actually gotten along with them very well. And you know what you saw for the last few nights? It takes two to tango. You understand that. We hit them very hard on something else unrelated.
0: The president has said that any agreement must include Iran relinquishing its nuclear stockpile. 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
3: With the Wall Street Business Report, I'm Bill Alexander. Oil prices rose Wednesday following the latest flare-up in fighting to threaten the U.S.-Iran ceasefire. The S&P 500 fell 0.7% from its all-time high. The Dow Jones Industrial Average dropped 620 points, or 1.2%, and the Nasdaq Composite sank 0.9%. Prolonged disruption of energy supplies from the Middle East due to the Iran war would deal a severe blow to the global economy, sending some countries into recession. That's according to the Organization for Economic Cooperation and Development. Bank of America said it would welcome almost 4,000 summer interns and full-time campus hires, signaling a commitment to entry-level talent, even as the rise of artificial intelligence fuels industry concerns over the future of junior banking roles. Victoria's Secret blew past Wall Street's expectations in its fiscal first quarter. The lingerie retailer cited better-than-expected sales and lower tariff costs. For the Wall Street Business Report, I'm Bill Alexander in Washington.
4: West Virginia Metro News, I'm Chris Lawrence. Two members of the West Virginia National Guard shot in the line of duty in Washington, D.C. will be awarded the Purple Heart. Secretary of War Pete Hegseth Friday, in an address to Guard members at a reenlistment ceremony at the Washington Monument, referred to Specialist Sarah Beckstrom and Staff Sergeant Andrew Wolf as soon-to-be Purple Heart recipients. Governor Patrick Morrissey had requested the decoration for the two in December and hailed the announcement Friday. Beckstrom died of her wounds. Wolf continues his remarkable recovery. His family has given their first interview since the shooting, speaking exclusively to Metro News Midday host Amanda Barron. Mother Melody Wolf said she's been led through the difficult time by prayer.
5: God was with us. I told the doctors, I said, you have saved his life. You've gotten him the surgery. Without that, where they removed the skull flap and let the brain expand and swell, without that, he would have died.
4: Family members say his recovery has been a miracle. From the Metro News Anchor Desk, I'm Chris Lawrence.
6: Your First Alert forecast. We're tracking temperatures warming up for your Thursday afternoon highs, reaching the mid to close to upper 80s under mostly sunny skies. Tonight, with a few more clouds, not going to be quite as cool as the last few mornings. Upper 50s, close to 60 degrees to start Friday, with highs pushing the upper 80s by Friday afternoon. I'm First Alert meteorologist Dylan Godet.
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Hey, I just wanna drink tequila with my friends. She says she cheated cause she trying to get ahead. The more I read it, yeah, the more I take offense. I'm so defeated, I can't get outside my head. I post a picture of myself cause I'm lonely. 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Yeah, I just wanna drink tequila with

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0: study shows that a healthy marriage could mean a healthy gut. 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That's what's trending. I'm Jen Clark.
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1: Is there a comment that constantly garners more comments because the original comment was so intriguing? I hear one every day. A comment so viable, so intriguing, that everyone is commenting on that original comment. It's the Focus on the Family commentary. A comment that resounds for families everywhere, garnering constant comments indeed.
2: People who aren't religious typically share a common belief. They only trust intangible things that can be physically detected. That sounds reasonable until you realize how much of our reality exists outside of our ability to perceive it. Let me give you an example. Scientists talk about a thing called absolute zero. That's the temperature at which all heat in a system is completely gone. So cold that even atoms become fully motionless. Absolute zero is a whopping 460 degrees below zero. Now imagine this. You're in the middle of Antarctica, where the coldest temperature on Earth was recorded, 128 degrees below zero. Here's the thing. Even as you shiver uncontrollably,

0: feeling like the temperature is impossibly cold, there's still almost 350 degrees worth of heat between you and absolute zero, and you don't even realize it. 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I'm Jim Daly.
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2: Make that 12 in a row for the Knicks.
3: Brunson holding it just across midcourt, defended by Vassell. 8 to shoot, right wing, crossover, right elbow, step back, pump fake, leans in, throws it up, and he knocked it down! Jalen Brunson, a ridiculous shot! And the Knicks have a 6-point lead, 38 seconds to go.
2: You heard it all on the Knicks Radio Network. Brunson ended with 30 points despite struggling in the first half as the Knicks stole game one from the Spurs, coming out on top 105-95. Victor Wembanyama was 6 of 21 from the field and ended with 26 points and 12 rebounds. In baseball, the Dodgers shut out the Diamondbacks 7-0 behind Shohei Ohtani, who pitched 6 scoreless innings, had 7 strikeouts, while also recording 3 hits at the plate. His ERA is now .74. The Guardians edged the Yankees 5-4, and the A's held on 5-4 against the Cubs in 10 innings.
4: Winning the Triple Crown is one of baseball's toughest feats. The combination of leading your league in batting average, home runs, and runs batted in. Do you know the last Marshall baseball player to win his league's Triple Crown? The 1998 Marshall baseball season and Mid-American Conference season belonged to Herd first baseman Tom Kumpel, who won the Max Triple Crown by hitting .435 with 20 home runs and 60 RBIs. With your Marshall Health Marshall Minute, I'm Steve Cotton.
5: It's Thursday, June 4th, 2026. Good morning, I'm Chris Lawrence. Your forecast for the Mountain State, more sunny and mild weather today. Potential for showers doesn't arrive until at least the weekend. Dry and pleasant conditions are expected statewide today through the balance of the work week as a high-pressure system remains large and in charge. Now, there will be some early morning river valley fog, but also progressively warmer afternoons as an upper-level ridge crosses. That's going to set us up with a warm start to the weekend. Showers are likely and thunderstorms possible by late Saturday as the next system approaches and then drifts southward through West Virginia Sunday. Now, there's not likely to be a clean, cold frontal passage with the system. Instead, a more summer-like pattern likely to unfold during the next work week and weak small disturbances embedded within broader upper-level ridging. Have yourself a great day. I'm Chris Lawrence, and this is Metro News, the voice of West Virginia.
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0: DJ Mike, here's Pop Group Why Don't We, and they're talking about the fans.
1: At almost every show on our last tour, we had fans hold up signs, and they would all play in beforehand.
2: Yeah, so cool.
1: Hold up these signs just saying, like, you know, we're here for you, and like,
3: our fans,
1: we're
3: so proud. Our fans are amazing. Awesome. I mean, there's some fans that would fly from like Argentina or something to actually come out and see us,
2: crazy
3: like that, you know, or so even drive like 5 hours.
1: So excited for this next tour to see what the fans do.
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0: Americans are skipping scans at the self-checkout more than you think. A new survey from LendingTree shows that almost 1 in 3 shoppers have purposefully taken an item without scanning it. That's a 12% increase over the last 2 years. And customers are blaming high prices and tariffs for doing so. However, 4 in 10 shoppers who've stolen on purpose say it's getting more difficult because of security upgrades. That's what's trending. I'm Jen Clark.
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2: News. I'm Gianna Gelosi. President Trump signaling that a deal with Iran could be right around the corner, but not everybody is willing to wait as four House Republicans joined all Democrats voting to limit the president's Iran war powers.
3: The House of Representatives voted 215 to 208 to pass the War Powers Act resolution that symbolically aims to restrict President Trump from taking additional military action against Iran.
2: As Fox's Trey Yings, votes are still being counted in California in the races for governor and mayor of Los Angeles in the governor's race.
4: The latest numbers from the Associated Press show Hilton with about 28% of the vote. Democrat Javier Becerra is in second place at nearly 26%. And fellow Democrat Tom Steyer is in third place with roughly 20%.
2: Fox's Madeline Rivera, America's listening to Fox News.
5: West Virginia Metro News. I'm Chris Lawrence. A Preston County hospital is being challenged to lead a healthier lifestyle.
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1: CBS Entertainment, Quentin Tarantino not making friends after going after Paul Dano.
2: I'm giving you a chance.
1: Creepy stuff there as the Riddler and the Batman. This week, Quentin called Paul weak sauce on a podcast. Now the Batman director Matt Reeves coming to bat for Paul on X, calling him an incredible actor and an incredible person.
3: It's like in the great stories, Mr. Frugal.
1: And if you've got $100,000 lying around, well, we've got a story for you. That's the expected cost at a British auction for the writing desk of J.R.R. Tolkien, the legendary author of the Lord of the Rings books, the very desk where much of those works were conceived. For CBS Entertainment, I'm Matt Wolf.
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4: In the hours before the Allied invasion of Normandy on June 6, 1944, D-Day, troops were preparing to land on a 50-mile stretch of French coastline.
5: 2 days before, Chaplain George Russell Barber conducted church services on 11 different ships, distributing thousands of small service testaments provided by the Gideons International. Barber quoted the 23rd Psalm, attempting to comfort the anxious troops.
4: And on D-Day, Lieutenant Colonel Barber led his men onto Omaha Beach under intense enemy fire. Hundreds of soldiers were killed. And in the water, a scene Barber never forgot. Small Bibles floating everywhere. As men in the water died in his arms, Barber quoted Jesus' words from John 14, 1 and 2. Let not your heart be troubled. You believe in God, believe also in me.
6: Brought to you by Museum of the Bible.
7: Metro News Sports. Good morning. I'm Daniel Woods. What a night it was. That is the only way that I can describe it, because the West Virginia baseball team is on to the NCAA Super Regionals, winning another dramatic game against Kentucky, 6-5 in 10 innings on Armani Guzman's walk-off single, with Brody Kresser and Ben Lumsden reaching base to start the bottom of the 10th. Guzman delivered a one-out base hit to drive in the decisive run for regional championship for the second year in a row. Guzman says he's always wanted to play the hero for the Mountaineers.
8: Ever since I got here, I've always wanted to be the man, and I always wanted to be the guy. And, you know, you certain moments show up in the season where you feel that way, but at the end of the day, like, it's special being around the guys and just winning games.
7: The heroic performances for WVU spanned all 10 innings, with Big 12 Pitcher of the Year Max Yale returning from a shortened outing on Saturday to throw 5 innings of one-run ball, all-conference right-hander Chanson Cole getting the Mountaineers out of trouble with an inning in 2/3 of scoreless relief, and Dawson Montessa returning one day after throwing over 120 pitches in an elimination game against Wake Forest to get the last two outs in the top of the 10th. Head coach Steve Saban says the entire game was a special performance by a special team.
9: Getting to spend more time with these kids is always the goal. You're trying to stay alive to spend another day with these guys. There's too many individual performances to concentrate. You could obviously ask me about those individuals, but the storylines are insane.
7: West Virginia will host the NCAA Super Regionals this weekend at Kendrick Family Ballpark against Cal Poly after the Mustangs took advantage of number one overall seed UCLA being upset to win the Los Angeles Regional. The West Virginia State High School Softball Championships resumed this morning at Little Creek Park in South Charleston, with the Class AAA and Class Quad A brackets beginning play at 9 a.m. There are 6 games on the schedule today in each class, and we'll have live radio play-by-play coverage of all of them at WVMetroNews.com, along with recaps, highlights, and photos. The state high school baseball tournament begins on Saturday, and the West Virginia Gatorade Player of the Year will be there. Morgantown's Slade Barton is the winner for 2026. He posted a perfect 7-0 record this season with a 168 earned run average and 47 strikeouts in 33 1/3 innings, while also hitting .368 for the Mohegans. He'll continue his baseball career at the collegiate level next year at WVU. And at Marshall University, months after the school's swimming and diving team was cut, then reinstated, the Thundering Herd needs a new head coach. After 8 years in Huntington, Ian Walsh has been named the new head swimming coach at Pitt. With a check of your latest headlines in sports, I'm Daniel Woods.
0: Hey,
10: The Major League Baseball record for most doubles in a season is 67 by Earl Webb for the 1931 Boston Red Sox. But what's the Marshall baseball record for the most doubles in a single season? The Marshall record for most doubles in a single season is a new one, set just last season when the Herd's Owen Ayers knocked 23 two-baggers, breaking the record of 22 held by Eric Pinkerton for more than 20 years. With your Marshall Health Marshall Minute, I'm Steve Cotton.
11: Your First Alert forecast. We're tracking temperatures warming up for your Thursday afternoon highs, reaching the mid to close to upper 80s under mostly sunny skies. Tonight, with a few more clouds, not going to be quite as cool as the last few mornings. Upper 50s, close to 60 degrees to start Friday, with highs pushing the upper 80s by Friday afternoon. I'm First Alert meteorologist Dylan Godet.
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1: Fox News, I'm CJ Papa. President Trump hammers the four Republicans who sided with Democrats in the House vote to curb his war powers with Iran, calling the group bad. Meanwhile, a timeline in place seems to be emerging.
2: If it happens, it could happen like over the weekend.
1: Is talking about peace.
3: Despite Iranian reports that peace talks have ceased, the president says talks are actually going pretty well and that a deal may soon be at hand. The president also saying Iran has agreed to let the U.S. go in and get that so-called nuclear dust, the near-bomb-grade enriched uranium, if a deal is signed.
1: That's Fox's Griff Jenkins at the White House. He's the acting attorney general. But President Trump last night in the Rose Garden told the crowd he wants to elevate Todd Blanche to the top of the Justice Department. That would require Senate confirmation. And still no winners in the California primary vote for governor, as well as the race for Los Angeles mayor. 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
4: It's Thursday, June 4th, 2026. Good morning, I'm Chris Lawrence, ready to get the day started with all the information you're going to need in the Mountain State today. Your forecast for the Mountain State, more sunny and mild weather today. Potential for showers doesn't arrive until at least the weekend. We'll check that forecast in a moment, but first, let's check what's going on across West Virginia this morning at the Metro News Anchor Desk. Two parts.

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1: But it's tough on you guys to walk into a county and have to do that. Thank you.
0: I'm Jack Carlson, WVMetroNews.com.
2: Now, the State Board also approved the new rules from the SSAC that would repeal the current transfer policy for high school sports. The rule changes adopted after the legislature acted to roll back changes in recent years that have led to lopsided scores and some student-athletes moving from school to school and from sport to sport each year. Under the new policy that takes effect June 11th, students can transfer once during their freshman and sophomore years and would be allowed to transfer back to their home school if it didn't work out. However, any transfers for juniors and seniors would require a waiver from the SSAC. The Randolph County Board of Education has agreed to transfer ownership of the Harmon School property to the Harmon Education Association. That vote came this week to transfer the property. The county ended public school in that building at the end of the school year. Now a local organization is hoping to turn the building into a private micro school and make the building a hub for not only education, but community activities. Google has launched a website aimed at answering any questions people have about their plans for a data center in Putnam County. Putnam County Development Authority Director Morgan Tenney says the information on permit applications for the facility proposed to be built in Buffalo is always available through Freedom of Information Act requests, but she said the company wanted to be open about it.
3: They're just being as transparent as possible and saying, here's a conceptual plan on what we're looking at. And I've never seen another industry do that, especially ahead of permitting and groundbreaking.
2: That website is Buffalo WV Data Center. That's all one word, BuffaloWVDataCenter.com. There is a public hearing tonight at the West Virginia Public Service Commission on the Mid-Atlantic Resiliency Link transmission line. The first of four hearings will be tonight on the campus of Potomac State College in Kaiser. Then another one tomorrow night in Romney, and hearings next week in Morgantown and Kingwood. The hearings are about the NextEra Energy Transmission Plan to build the line from Pennsylvania to Virginia, passing through nearly 60 miles of West Virginia. West Virginians Against Transmission Injustice President Tony Campbell says this line would benefit Virginia and actually hurt West Virginia.
4: It actually takes the one resource that West Virginia has plenty of, which is energy, and we're using our energy to basically build economic growth in another state, and that just doesn't seem right.
2: That hearing gets started at 5:30 this evening in Kaiser. Huntington Police Department continuing to search for two suspects tied to a May murder. Police say they're looking for 29-year-old Alan Mitchell and 44-year-old Eugene Smith. They want to bring those men in for questioning. The police say the two may be linked to the murder of a 29-year-old Ohio man identified as Wesley Mitchum, who died May 24th when he was shot in the 2600 block of Fifth Avenue. Charleston police continue their search for a man who allegedly shot another as he was leaving a Charleston bar early Wednesday morning. Deputy Police Chief Tony Hazlett said 39-year-old Reginald Moore of St. Albans was shot in the stomach about 3 a.m. as he left the empty glass on Charleston's East End.
5: We learned that Mr. Moore was actually leaving the empty glass and got into a physical altercation outside, close to the parking lot, across the street from empty glass with a suspect. They got into a physical altercation. The suspect pulled a weapon and shot Mr. Moore one time.
2: Police said that Moore attempted to drive himself to CAMC General Hospital but wrecked. An investigation is continuing, and 34 West Virginia companies have been recognized for their work to expand into new international markets with their products. These companies received that recognition at the annual Governor's Export Award Ceremony that was held this week in Charleston. Well, still ahead, we'll talk more about that Mar-a-Lion hearing that's set for tonight in Kaiser. And then Daniel Woods will have an update on sports. It's all still to come. Still ahead, Daniel Woods will check sports for us right now in our background of the first of four hearings in connection with the Mid-Atlantic Resiliency Link transmission line will be tonight. That hearing is put on by the PSC to give opponents of the Marl line the opportunity to make their voices heard. Now, the president of West Virginians Against Transmission Injustice, or WADI, Tony Campbell, was a guest on Metro News Talkline Wednesday talking about that opposition.
4: Apprehensive. I'm not sure that would be the word I would use. I think more concerned or outraged. This basically goes to who benefits from this line, who gets the damages. This transmission line was designed for one purpose only, and that's to feed data centers in Northern Virginia. That's why PJM put the contract out. And so we're opposed to this for a lot of reasons. One is

0: we're going to pay for this line over 40 years. We're going to pay millions of dollars to basically feed a private industry economic growth in Loudoun County. It's going to destroy generational farms in our state, our counties. And it also doesn't, it actually takes the one resource that West Virginia has plenty of, which is energy. And we're using our energy to basically build economic growth in another state. And that just doesn't seem right. Our grid is a distribution grid. We get our electricity through either, you know, First Energy or AEP. Those are who our public utility providers are in the state of West Virginia. This transmission line does not connect to our distribution line at all, zero, nada. And so what will hurt us is if, you know, uncontrolled, unregulated data center growth continues in West Virginia, and that demand is increasingly shifted to our state, yes, that will damage us. But this demand for the Morrow transmission line is done by PJM. It's speculative. There's a lot of experts that doubt the forecast load is even accurate.
1: And that meeting tonight will begin at 5:30 at Potomac State College in Kaiser. Time now to check sports, and Daniel Woods is in with the update. Morning, Daniel.
2: Good morning, Chris. The West Virginia State High School Softball Championships enter their final day with titles to be decided in Class Quad A and Class AAA this afternoon in South Charleston. In Class Quad A, the final elimination game begins the action with University taking on George Washington for the right to play Morgantown in the championship round. The Mohegans are the last unbeaten team in the tournament and only need to win one game today to win the championship. In Class AAA, Herbert Hoover and John Marshall begin the day against one another, with Winfield awaiting the winner in the finals. The Generals are 3-0, and they must be beaten twice for either opponent to secure the title. Follow along with coverage all day long. There's live play-by-play, along with scores, highlights, and recaps at WVMetroNews.com. The West Virginia baseball team is making its final preparations for the NCAA Super Regional Series, beginning tomorrow as Cal Poly comes to Morgantown. The Mountain State is at a proverbial fever pitch after the Mountaineers comeback win in the Morgantown Regional against Kentucky. And head coach Steve Saban says the unique nature of baseball makes it the perfect setting for excitement.
3: There's no clock involved. So you can't run, you can't hide, you can't wait for that thing to be over, you can't hold on to a lead. You have to go get the outs, you have to continue to play, you have to hunt the entire time. And if you don't, you lose.
2: WVU would likely not be in this position without the performance of pitcher Dawson Montessa, who threw 7 1/3 innings on Sunday to beat Wake Forest in an elimination game, then returned on Monday to record the final two outs in the 10th inning of the Mountaineers' clinching win. He says he stepped up and did what he knew he could do.
4: I came here to have the ball in the biggest moment of the season and always want to deliver. And it's cool because out of high school, I never thought I'd be pitching against an ACC school or even playing for a Big 12 school. So it was a pretty cool moment for me. I didn't really try to think of it as too big of a game, you know, because every game's the same. I try to just execute one pitch at a time, and it pretty much worked out for me.
2: The Morgantown Super Regional begins on Friday at noon between West Virginia and Cal Poly. That best of three series could continue through Sunday. We'll have coverage throughout the weekend at WVMetroNews.com. In the midst of the NCAA tournament, the Mountaineers continue to add to next season's roster with the commitment of Division II transfer pitcher Zach Whitney. Whitney struck out 95 batters in 81 innings this season for Southern New Hampshire University on the way to being named the NE10 Conference Rookie of the Year. The right-hander from Keene, New Hampshire, will have 3 years of eligibility remaining for the Mountaineers. Former WVU basketball standout Deuce McBride and the New York Knicks are out to a 1-0 series lead in the NBA Finals, beating the San Antonio Spurs 105-95 in Game 1. McBride scored 6 points off the bench in 19 minutes as Jalen Brunson led the way to victory with 30 points. Game 2 of the NBA Finals is on Saturday in San Antonio.
1: Thank you, Daniel. Your West Virginia weather forecast. Dry and pleasant conditions are expected statewide today through the balance of the work week, as a high-pressure system remains large and in charge. Now, there will be some early morning river valley fog, but also progressively warmer afternoons as an upper-level ridge crosses. That's going to set us up with a warm start to the weekend. Showers are likely and thunderstorms possible by late Saturday as the next system approaches and then drifts southward through West Virginia Sunday. Now, there's not likely to be a clean, cold frontal passage with the system. Instead, A more summer-like pattern likely to unfold during the next work week, and weak small disturbances embedded within broader upper-level ridging. And now you are up to date. Have yourself a great day. For Daniel Woods, I'm Chris Lawrence, and this is Metro News, the voice of West Virginia.
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6: Your First Alert forecast. We're tracking temperatures warming up for your Thursday. Afternoon highs reaching the mid to close to upper 80s under mostly sunny skies. Tonight, with a few more clouds, not going to be quite as cool as the last few mornings. Upper 50s, close to 60 degrees to start Friday, with highs pushing the upper 80s by Friday afternoon. I'm First Alert meteorologist Dylan Godet.
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1: Hello, and welcome to another story of America's faith. I'm Richard Lee. In the 1952 Supreme Court case, Zorach v. Clawson, the court upheld the New York City school's practice of releasing students during school hours for religious instructions. The Supreme Court stated, "The First Amendment does not say that in every respect there shall be a separation of church and state. Rather, there shall be no union or dependency one on the other. When the state cooperates with religious authorities, it follows the best of our traditions, the religious nature of our people. We cannot read into the Bill of Rights such a philosophy of hostility to religion." That was the opinion of our United States Supreme Court in 1952. 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For more information about God and America, visit us at there'shope.org. That's there'shope.org.
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2: Make that 12 in a row for the Knicks.
3: Brunson holding it just across midcourt, defended by Vassell. Eight to shoot, right wing, crossover, right elbow, step back, pump fake, leans in, throws it up, and he knocked it down. Jalen Brunson, a ridiculous shot, and the Knicks have a six-point lead, 38 seconds to go.
2: You heard it all on the Knicks radio network. Brunson ended with 30 points despite struggling in the first half as the Knicks stole game one from the Spurs, coming out on top 105-95. Victor Wembanyama was 6 of 21 from the field and ended with 26 points and 12 rebounds. In baseball, the Dodgers shut out the Diamondbacks 7-0 behind Shohei Ohtani, who pitched six scoreless innings, had seven strikeouts, while also recording three hits at the plate. His ERA is now .74. The Guardians edged the Yankees 5-4, and the A's held on 5-4 against the Cubs in 10 innings.
4: The great Nolan Ryan holds the modern-day baseball season record with an amazing 383 strikeouts for the California Angels in 1973. Who's the Nolan Ryan of Marshall softball, the single-season strikeout record holder? Nolan Ryan struck out 383 opposing hitters in 1973. Andy Williamson made a run at that number for the 2013 Marshall softball team when she struck out 364 batters, setting the Marshall single-season record. With your Marshall Health Marshall Minute, I'm Steve Cotton.
5: It's Thursday, June 4th, 2026. Good morning, I'm Chris Lawrence. Your forecast for the Mountain State, more sunny and mild weather today. Potential for showers doesn't arrive until at least the weekend. Dry and pleasant conditions are expected statewide today through the balance of the work week as a high-pressure system remains large and in charge. Now, there will be some early morning river valley fog, but also progressively warmer afternoons as an upper-level ridge crosses. That's going to set us up with a warm start to the weekend. Showers are likely and thunderstorms possible by late Saturday as the next system approaches and then drifts southward through West Virginia Sunday. Now, there's not likely to be a clean, cold frontal passage with the system. Instead, a more summer-like pattern likely to unfold during the next work week and weak small disturbances embedded within broader upper-level ridging. Have yourself a great day. I'm Chris Lawrence, and this is Metro News, the voice of West Virginia.
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0: 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We'll be right back.
1: Americans are skipping scans at the self-checkout more than you think. A new survey from LendingTree shows that almost 1 in 3 shoppers have purposefully taken an item without scanning it. That's a 12% increase over the last 2 years. And customers are blaming high prices and tariffs for doing so. However, 4 in 10 shoppers who've stolen on purpose say it's getting more difficult because of security upgrades. That's what's trending. I'm Jen Clark.
2: What's trending with EJ Mike?
3: 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Number 46. Isabella Rosa, favorite.

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1: I'm Therese Crowley. President Trump on a peace deal with Iran says it might not happen, or it could happen over the weekend. But four Republicans joined all Democrats voting to halt military action on Iran.
2: On this vote, the yeas are 215 and the nays are 208.
1: That war powers vote will meet President Trump's veto pen. California is still counting. Republicans Steve Hilton and Spencer Pratt still holding on to their places toward a November runoff for governor and L.A. mayor. Water will flow to the Lincoln Memorial Reflecting Pool. Renovations complete by the builder-in-chief.
3: Great concept that never worked because it always leaked. They used stone originally, and the stone leaks because it's got a lot of crevices. And we have a very special material that we use.
1: Painted flag blue, the president says the pool works wonderfully for the first time since it was built in 1922. 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
4: West Virginia Metro News. I'm Chris Lawrence. Two members of the West Virginia National Guard shot in the line of duty in Washington, D.C. will be awarded the Purple Heart. Secretary of War Pete Hegseth Friday, in an address to Guard members at a reenlistment ceremony at the Washington Monument, referred to Specialist Sarah Beckstrom and Staff Sergeant Andrew Wolf as soon-to-be Purple Heart recipients. Governor Patrick Morrissey had requested the decoration for the two in December and hailed the announcement Friday. Beckstrom died of her wounds. Wolf continues his remarkable recovery. His family has given their first interview since the shooting, speaking exclusively to Metro News Midday host Amanda Barron. Mother Melody Wolf said she's been led through the difficult time by prayer.
5: God was with us. I told the doctors, I said, you have saved his life. You've gotten him the surgery. Without that, where they removed the skull flap and let the brain expand and swell, without that, he would have died.
4: Family members say his recovery has been a miracle. From the Metro News Anchor Desk, I'm Chris Lawrence.
6: Your First Alert forecast. We're tracking temperatures warming up for your Thursday afternoon highs, reaching the mid to close to upper 80s under mostly sunny skies. Tonight, with a few more clouds, not going to be quite as cool as the last few mornings. Upper 50s, close to 60 degrees to start Friday, with highs pushing the upper 80s by Friday afternoon. I'm First Alert meteorologist Dylan Godet.
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13: 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I'm Greg Mack, and we have a new member to the family. And I'm going to be telling you about that a little bit later. But on the phone, a friend of mine, lead singer of the group Lakeside, Mark Wood. 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
2: I'm Greg Mack with my friend and lead singer of the group Lakeside, Mark Wood, on the phone, hanging out with us this week, man.
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3: 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You know, no doubt.
2: 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But it's always fun talking to you, man. I've been a Lakeside fan forever. And you actually have a new song. You know, we don't really, you know, about 20 years we'll put it on our show. But, you know, I was talking to Zap, and now you with something new. And you know, how it's hard to break through and stuff with, you know, coming back, even though you have tons of fans. Can you tell us about your new song just real quickly?
3: Yes. I'm trying to, in a way, in a positive way, weaponize good music, a good message. This song is called Too Many Guns in the Country. 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
2: All right, he got it all in there, man. I want you to stick around one more time, because this is fun, you know, hanging out in Lakeside. It's going down.
3: All right.
2: We're going to get over to studio right now, though, with Connie Breeze.
4: Hi, it's Connie Breeze. More of the Greg Mack Show coming up. But first, Brian McKnight came through Vegas like he often does. So he stopped in to see me and tell me why he's so darn happy these days, including all of the snacking.
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8: 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Mabel uses hopper technology to project herself into a robotic beaver to rally the animals to resist the humans. And so they do, in some very unexpected ways. Hoppers encourages viewers to care for nature, but that message can feel a little heavy-handed. Add in some perilous violence and an allusion to a harsh profanity, and families might or might not want to hop to theaters for Pixar's latest. So we're giving Hoppers a 3.5 out of 5 for family friendliness. 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I'm Adam Holtz with Plugged In by Focus on the Family.

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1: I took my songs to a buffet restaurant. Buffet restaurant. Three heaping plates of food. Then they had dessert. Then they had a milkshake. We drive 10 minutes home. And they go in the house. I go get the mail. I come in the house. My son is in front of the refrigerator. So what are you doing?
2: I'm hungry.
1: How is that possible?
2: I don't know.
1: And I asked the dumbest question. I said, are you ever full? He says, no. But every now and then, I get tired of chewing.
0: Get more laughs over at DarrenStreblo.com.
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4: History was made on today's date. Stay tuned for an American Minute with Bill Federer.
5: The turning point in the Pacific War began today, June 4th, 1942. American intelligence intercepted Japan's plans to capture Midway Island and from there Hawaii. The outnumbered U.S. fleet ambushed the Japanese armada but was losing badly. It was not until American dive bombers sighted the Japanese carriers at the precise moment their planes had left to attack the Yorktown. In just 5 minutes, the screeching dive bombers sank three Japanese carriers and a fourth shortly after. This providential event turned the war as Japan was never again able to go on the offensive.
4: This has been an American Minute with Bill Federer. For a free transcript, call American Minute at 1-888-USA-WORD.
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7: Friends of the Tug Fork River have come up with a great idea to get the next generation engaged in appreciation and enjoyment of the river. This weekend, they'll be having a paddle camp on the river in Williamson. Pete Runyon with the organization tells us a little bit about what goes on at paddle camp.
8: Sam Parker from the Panther State Forest comes down and does a safety talk. And basically what we're showing them is how to safely get up and down the river. We preach, and you know I do this, life jackets. We
7: preach.
8: Because I had an incident, and you remember that because you interviewed me, of where, you know, I'm 69 years old, and life jackets saved my life. We talk about the invertebrates, the smallest food chain that goes up food, and I think they're doing a thing where they're painting stuff with their hands on their shirts this year. It's just a fun day, Chris.
7: That's awesome.
8: It's really just a fun day, but it's based on safety and teaching them what is right in front of their eyes.
7: And another one set next weekend at Berwyn Lake in McDowell County. I'm Chris Lawrence with Outdoors Today on Metro News, the voice of West Virginia.
9: With an amazing 130 stolen bases in the 1982 season, Ricky Henderson, then with the Oakland A's, set the Major League Baseball record for stolen bases. Do you know who's the Ricky Henderson of Marshall Baseball, the herd's single-season steals leader? When Adam Yeager reached first base for the 2008 Marshall Baseball team, there was a good chance he'd steal second and maybe third, too. His 47 stolen bases in a 61-game season are the most in herd history. With your Marshall Health Marshall Minute, I'm Steve Cotton.
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10: SAG-AFTRA and major game publishers are, quote, frustratingly far apart, according to the union. The union reps about 160,000 actors, voiceover artists, and other professionals, and says they are working with a bargaining group that has members from Activision, Electronic Arts, Take-Two, among others. The actors argue that the studios want to use all past performances to build AI versions of the characters the actors play. Actor Ashley Burch, known in the gaming world for many roles, is also known as Aloy in PlayStation's Horizon franchise, and reacted on Instagram to a leaked tech demo that had an AI version of her voice.
11: It scares me.
10: SAG-AFTRA voted to strike at the end of July after it failed to reach an agreement with the convenience bargaining group over rights and protection concerns raised by the industry's exploration of AI technologies.
11: I love this industry.
10: Eamon Dignam, Fox News.
12: Your First Alert forecast. We're tracking temperatures warming up for your Thursday. Afternoon highs reaching the mid to close to upper 80s under mostly sunny skies. Tonight, with a few more clouds, not going to be quite as cool as the last few mornings. Upper 50s, close to 60 degrees to start Friday, with highs pushing the upper 80s by Friday afternoon. I'm First Alert meteorologist Dylan Godet.
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14: 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I'm Mark Wood of Lakeside.

requests and dedications, hit us up at 855-4-GREG-MECK. 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
1: Steve Arrington's Weak at the Knees. Now, many of you may not know that Steve was the lead singer of the group Slave for many years. I mean, I've been a fan of his for a long time. 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Right now, let's get over to Connie Breeze in the studio.
2: Hi, it's Connie Breeze. 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But first, Brian McKnight popped by this week in Vegas, like artists often do, and I talked to him about the fact that he's always so kind to his fans. 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
4: 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His new album, Conical, is arguably one of them. 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I won't stop loving the way I do, Zayn sings repeatedly. 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I'm Paul Acey for Plugged In. 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

0: 10. West Virginia Metro News. I'm Chris Lawrence. Lawyers for the Greenbrier Resort have prevailed in an attempt to delay a federal lawsuit proceeding. Brad McElhaney explains a U.S. district judge was willing to allow the extra time sought by the Justice family businesses to develop new financing.
1: A federal judge has agreed that the possibility of a $500 million financing proposal for the Greenbrier Hotel should get enough time to determine whether it will blossom or fade. U.S. District Judge Frank Volk has granted a delay in the federal lawsuit proceedings over control of the historic West Virginia resort, saying that, quote, comparative prejudice weighs in favor of granting the brief delay sought.
0: And his order bumps back deadlines and hearings in the case of a couple of months that could allow for enough time of due diligence on the financing, which lawyers for the Greenbrier's owners have said would probably close in June. West Virginia PSC will begin a series of four public hearings this week on the controversial Mid-Atlantic Resiliency Link, or MARL, transmission lines. Caitlin McCormick, Senior Director of Development for Next Era, who wants to build the line, says they too will be on hand for those hearings.
2: We'll have representatives there. We'll be there to listen as well. But this provides a unique opportunity for the public to speak directly to the commission that's reviewing the project.
0: And those hearings start Thursday at Potomac State College in Kaiser. A worker on the West Virginia Turnpike recovering from what is described as a minor injury in an extremely scary incident. 61-year-old John Terry was knocked out the window of the toll booth at the Chillon Plaza when a semi hauling steel hit the booth Saturday. 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A rock climber is recovering from a broken leg after an accident in the steep walls of the New River Gorge. The Fayetteville Fire Department and other nearby departments responded to the incident that occurred Saturday morning. The 23-year-old climber fell while he was climbing the gorge wall at Fern Creek. Crews had to perform a very difficult vertical ropes rescue to get him out of that steep incline and then hauled him out to a waiting ambulance on the railroad using a Highline rail truck. From the Metro News Anchor Desk, I'm Chris Lawrence.
3: Your First Alert forecast. We're tracking temperatures warming up for your Thursday. Afternoon highs reaching the mid to close to upper 80s under mostly sunny skies. Tonight, with a few more clouds, not going to be quite as cool as the last few mornings. Upper 50s, close to 60 degrees to start Friday, with highs pushing the upper 80s by Friday afternoon. I'm First Alert meteorologist Dylan Godet.
4: Attitude is everything. I'm Mitch Anthony with today's Daily Dose. Too often, we wish for what we ought to work for. Look at the billions of dollars pumped every year into lotteries. What would $1 billion in wish money do if it were put to work? Many people have realized that in this world, you don't often get what you think you deserve. You get what you go out and get. Wishing for something to happen is no replacement for having the courage to make something happen. The beginning to every success story is a wish, but the rest of the chapters are about toil, commitment, dedication, and perseverance. Clementine Paddleford gave great advice to her daughter when she said, "Never grow a wishbone, daughter, where a backbone ought to be. Simply put, we need both, a wishbone and a backbone. The backbone works to see what the wishbone only hopes to see. No great dreams are ever realized exclusive of some nightmarish incidents. Those who survive are those who, when the wishbone is broken, have the backbone to persevere." Mitch Anthony reminding you once again that life is whatever you make it.
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6: I'm Greg Mack. 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Although their signal covers part of Texas and Kansas, welcome to the tri-states,

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1: Had to whip out the breakdance board on that one, man. Did I used to breakdance? Oh, yeah. I broke a few things trying that dance. I'm Greg Mack. We're having fun. Thanks for joining us this and every week. Let's get over to Connie Breeze in the studio.
2: Hi, it's Connie Breeze. More of the Greg Mack Show coming up. But first, you know, Eddie LaVert lives in Las Vegas, which gives me lots of chances to hang out with him and have great discussions. He tells me how mentoring all the men in his life have been a blessing to him. Here's Eddie LaVert on being an influence in the lives of Keith Sweat, Genuine, Johnny Gill, and so many more.
3: I've always tried to be me. 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
4: 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So let's connect the dots. 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I'm Jonathan McKee, author of Parenting Generation Screen, with Plugged In by Focus on the Family.
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6: Bill, Jim, and Scott were at a convention together sharing a suite on the top of a 75-story building. After a long day of meetings, they were distressed to learn that the elevators in their hotel were broken, and they would have to climb 75 flights of stairs to get to their room. They decided to break up the boredom of this climb. Bill said, I'll tell jokes for the first 25 flights of stairs, and Jim can sing songs for the second 25 flights, and Scott can tell sad stories the rest of the way. Bill stopped telling jokes when they got to the 26th floor, and Jim began to sing. At the 51st floor, Jim stopped singing and Scott began to tell sad stories. Gasping for air from the 50-floor climb, Scott said, I'll tell my saddest story first. I left the keys in the car. Sometimes I think that starting a day without spending time with the Lord and seeking His guidance is like leaving the room key in the car. Am I the only one that occasionally finds himself gasping for breath near the end of a day because I left the key to peace and patience and direction in the car? The Bible says to seek first the kingdom of God, and all the things we worry so much about will be added to our life. Lighten up, friends, and live.
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7: 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A magnet for monarchs? 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With more practical tips and useful advice, this is the Old Farmer's Almanac Radio Report for Thursday, June 4th, the 155th day of the year. Singer and actress Michelle Phillips is celebrating a birthday today. One of the most rewarding sights for any gardener is to find that butterflies have found a welcoming place in your backyard. Here are the primary ingredients for a butterfly haven. Water is a necessity, but not just any pond will do. 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The source of nectar is vital, and flowers with open flat tops make for attractive landing spots. Daisies, black-eyed Susan, and marigold are all good choices. Consider wind conditions, too. Your butterfly garden should be in a calm, wind-sheltered spot where they can peacefully flutter about. 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
8: Make that 12 in a row for the Knicks.
9: Brunson holding it just across midcourt, defended by Vassell. 8 to shoot, right wing, crossover, right elbow, step back, pump fake, leans in, throws it up, and he knocked it down! Jalen Brunson, a ridiculous shot! And the Knicks have a 6-point lead, 38 seconds to go!
8: You heard it all on the Knicks radio network. Brunson ended with 30 points despite struggling in the first half as the Knicks stole game one from the Spurs, coming out on top 105-95. Victor Wembanyama was 6 of 21 from the field and ended with 26 points and 12 rebounds. In baseball, the Dodgers shut out the Diamondbacks 7-0 behind Shohei Ohtani, who pitched 6 scoreless innings, had 7 strikeouts, while also recording 3 hits at the plate. His ERA is now .74. The Guardians edged the Yankees 5-4, and the A's held on 5-4 against the Cubs in 10 innings.
10: It's full of controversy, but Barry Bonds holds the Major League Baseball record for most single-season home runs with the 73 he mashed in 2001. Do you know who holds Marshall's single-season home run record? In 2000, 1 year before Barry Bonds set the Major League single-season home run record, Jason Brooks set the Marshall record by knocking 23 of them out of the park. With your Marshall Health Marshall Minute, I'm Steve Cotton.
4: 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In fact, these products can cause lifelong skin damage. 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I'm Jonathan McKee, author of Parenting Generation Screen, with Focus on the Families Plugged In.
7: It's Thursday, June 4th, 2026. I'm Chris Lawrence. Your forecast for the Mountain State, more sunny and mild weather today. Potential for showers doesn't arrive until at least the weekend. Dry and pleasant conditions are expected statewide today through the balance of the work week as a high pressure system remains large and in charge. Now, there will be some early morning river valley fog, but also progressively warmer afternoons as an upper level ridge crosses. That's going to set us up with a warm start to the weekend. Showers are likely and thunderstorms possible by late Saturday as the next system approaches and then drifts southward through West Virginia Sunday. Now, there's not likely to be a clean, cold frontal passage with the system. Instead, a more summer-like pattern likely to unfold during the next work week and weak small disturbances embedded within broader upper-level ridging. You have yourself a great day. I'm Chris Lawrence, and this is Metro News, the voice of West Virginia.
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1: DJ Shy has tortillas warmed up this week, man. Sounding good. I'm Greg Mack. Shy's about to take those tortillas and do a special mashup coming up next. I mean, he's just showing off this week. I know, he gets all excited and stuff. He likes it when we have new members to the family. Must be the Oklahoma atmosphere. Let's get over to studio right now with Connie Breeze.
2: 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But first, Keith Sweat had a residency here, which was very successful, but there were naysayers. Eddie LaVert tells us what he thinks is a success factor about Keith Sweat. Here's Eddie LaVert on Keith Sweat.
3: 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He has his own sound. 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
5: News. I'm Therese Crowley. President Trump on a peace deal with Iran says it might not happen, or it could happen over the weekend. But four Republicans joined all Democrats voting to halt military action on Iran.
6: On this vote, the yeas are 215 and the nays are 208.
5: That war powers vote will meet President Trump's veto pen. California is still counting. Republicans Steve Hilton and Spencer Pratt still holding on to their places toward a November runoff for governor and L.A. mayor. Water will flow to the Lincoln Memorial Reflecting Pool. Renovations complete by the builder-in-chief.
7: Great concept that never worked because it always leaked. They used stone originally, and the stone leaks because it's got a lot of crevices. And we have a very special material that we use.
5: Painted flag blue, the president says the pool works wonderfully for the first time since it was built in 1922. America is listening to Fox News.
8: With the Wall Street Business Report, I'm John Scott. AI winners are giving back some of their big recent runs, leaving the U.S. market mixed as oil prices are easing. The S&P 500 down 3%. This comes a day after dropping from its all-time high. The Dow Jones Industrial Average was up over 600 points, a day after losing 620, and the NASDAQ Composite down nearly 1%. Most stocks on Wall Street climb, aided by drops of roughly 3% for oil prices. Treasury yields also eased, helping to support the market. But AI winners like Broadcom slumped even though it reported stronger profit than analysts had expected. Analysts have been suggesting a slowdown may be ahead for AI superstars. With Wall Street Business Report, I'm John Scott.
9: West Virginia Metro News, I'm Chris Lawrence. Two members of the West Virginia National Guard shot in the line of duty in Washington, D.C. will be awarded the Purple Heart. Secretary of War Pete Hegseth Friday, in an address to Guard members at a reenlistment ceremony at the Washington Monument, referred to Specialist Sarah Beckstrom and Staff Sergeant Andrew Wolf as soon-to-be Purple Heart recipients. Governor Patrick Morrissey had requested the decoration for the two in December and hailed the announcement Friday. Beckstrom died of her wounds. Wolf continues his remarkable recovery. His family has given their first interview since the shooting, speaking exclusively to Metro News Midday host Amanda Barron. Mother Melody Wolf said she's been led through the difficult time by prayer.
10: God was with us. I told the doctors, I said, you have saved his life. You've gotten him the surgery. Without that, where they removed the skull flap and let the brain expand and swell, without that, he would have died.
9: Family members say his recovery has been a miracle. From the Metro News Anchor Desk, I'm Chris Lawrence.
11: Your First Alert forecast. We're tracking temperatures warming up for your Thursday afternoon highs, reaching the mid to close to upper 80s under mostly sunny skies. Tonight, with a few more clouds, not going to be quite as cool as the last few mornings. Upper 50s, close to 60 degrees to start Friday, with highs pushing the upper 80s by Friday afternoon. I'm First Alert meteorologist Dylan Godet.
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1: My Greg Mack flashback is coming up this hour. You know, I was cruising through Riverside listening to Jimmy Reyes on Old School 104.7, and he played this song that kind of reminded me of a song. You ever had that? So I have to play it on the flashback moments from now. You guys are going to like this. All right, now let's get back into the mix with DJ Shy's mashup of Destiny's Child and Tag Team. Say My Name and whoop, there it is.

requests and dedications, hit us up at 855-4-GREG-MECH. 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

0: It Takes Two. Now, I know the kids are like, hey, she stole his song. Quite the opposite. Lynn Collins came out with the OG. She passed away in 2005, but I'm going to play Think as this week's Greg Mack Flashback, and it's coming up next. Right now, let's get over to Connie Breeze in the studio.
1: Hi, it's Connie Breeze. More of the Greg Mack Show coming up. But first, Johnny Gill tells me why he's so much love for all of those guys. Ronnie, Bobby, Ricky, and Mike. Bobby Brown, and Belle Biv DeVoe. Here's Johnny Gill on why his sound was a natural evolution in a new edition after Bobby Brown's departure.
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3: 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I'm Jonathan McKee with Plugged In by Focus on the Family.
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9: Profile America, June 4th. For the roughly half of all Americans who, since the founding, had not been able to cast votes in national elections, the events of this date went a long way to achieving that right. On June 4, 1919, Congress passed the 19th Amendment to the Constitution enfranchising the nation's women. Just over a year later, the amendment was ratified by the states, and women first voted in 1920, ending an emotional battle that had lasted for decades. In the elections of 2018, nearly 229 million people were eligible to vote. Of these, 66.9% were registered to go to the polls. However, only 51.8% of men said they actually voted, while 55% of women cast their ballots. Profile America is a public service of the U.S. Census Bureau.
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11: The NCAA baseball tournament was the fourth regional event hosted by WVU this season. WVU hosted NCAA regional events in women's soccer, men's soccer, women's basketball, and baseball. All were a great success for the university and the region, according to WVU Director of Athletics, Ren Baker.
12: The amount of economic activity, you know, that it drives. And, you know, certainly we have a lot of fans that come to these games that live in West Virginia and are from here. And so, you know, in some ways you're transferring those economic dollars from one part of the state to the other. But when you host other teams, you're bringing in outside dollars. And, you know, the story of tourism in West Virginia and the growth and the industry that it's become, is huge. Still, I'm not sure that we are top of mind when people think about where do we vacation. My belief, we should be. And so when you have these events where people are coming into the state for something other than that, but they get a chance to see the incredible hiking trails, to read about, you know, all the different outdoor activities, waterfalls, river rafting, the great restaurants, the history and traditions, the museums throughout the state, you know, I think it's really, really important that we try to show people a great time, that we make them feel welcome, because we need them to come back other than just for these games. But we have really tried to take on in the athletic department the responsibility to promote the state to guests when they come into town, and this is an awesome opportunity to do that.
11: It was the third time the WVU had hosted a baseball regional. The WVU women's basketball hadn't hosted a regional event since the early 1990s. With the Golden Blue Report, I'm Kyle Wiggs, Metro News Sports.
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5: Following up on last week's story about MLB The Show 25, the latest star announced another classic greatest of all time. Hall of Famer Ted Williams here from the archived video from MLB Network from their documentary 406, his batting average.
13: Two superstars who cannot be matched in the game of baseball today. Ted Williams and Joe DiMaggio.
5: Spending his entire professional career with the Boston Red Sox from 1939 to 1960, he won two American League MVP awards and six batting titles.
14: Let's go Sox!
5: Williams was inducted into the National Baseball Hall of Fame in 1966. And it seems Disney's over $1.5 billion investment into Epic Games is about to pay off for the House of Mouse and Fortnite. While at a panel at South by Southwest, Asa Kalama, an Imagineer who heads interactive experiences, said the companies are looking to see how real-life experiences at a Disney park can be integrated into one of Fortnite's metaverse worlds. Eamon Dignam, Fox News.
15: Your first alert forecast. We're tracking temperatures warming up for your Thursday afternoon highs, reaching the mid to close to upper 80s under mostly sunny skies. Tonight, with a few more clouds, not going to be quite as cool as the last few mornings. Upper 50s, close to 60 degrees to start Friday, with highs pushing the upper 80s by Friday afternoon. Our first alert meteorologist, Dylan Godet.
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17: Okay, it's that time of the week where Greg Mack lets you hear what he's downloaded on his cell phone. We call it the Greg Mack Flashback. 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
2: What a show we have going on this week. Awesome mix, DJ Shy. I'm Greg Mack. I get to thank some of the people that liked us on our Greg Mack Show Facebook page coming up next. You know, if you party with us every week, you need to like us too, so we can mention you on the show. I mean, we mention everybody that hits us up. So do that soon. Let's get over to Connie Breeze in the studio.
3: Hi, it's Connie Breeze. More of the Greg Mack Show coming up. But first, the relationships in New Edition are complicated. But Johnny Gill explains that if anyone is ever in trouble, every member of the group can be counted on to be there. 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
7: In the new movie Pressure, now in theaters, we're invited into the prelude to the World War II Battle of D-Day. But before Allied troops storm the beach at Normandy, there's another storm behind the scenes. A seemingly simple question from General Dwight Eisenhower, will the weather be okay, turns into an intense battle in its own right. Now, you might not think that a dispute about weather would make for a gripping movie-length premise, but Pressure tells a surprisingly engrossing story. Most of the drama in this PG-13 film takes place at Allied HQ, though we do see some violent snippets of battle. Some profanity turns up, too. So we're giving Pressure a 3 out of 5 for family-friendliness. Read the full review at PluggedIn.com/radio. I'm Adam Holtz with the Plugged In Movie Review by Focus on the Family.

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1: A couple of years ago, I built a cabin out in the woods from a kit. 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I was so tired, I just started living in the box. 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
3: Fox News, I'm Gianna Gelosi. The Trump administration announced today it was charging 14 people in Ohio of committing more than $50 million of fraud as part of a wider crackdown against fraud across the country.
4: With our state and local partners, the Department of Justice will be working day and night to identify you, arrest you, and imprison you.
3: As Acting Attorney General Todd Blanche, who President Trump says could soon be in the AG role permanently, Hezbollah rejects the ceasefire signed by Israel and Lebanon.
5: This agreement was dependent on the Iran-backed militants of Hezbollah ending their hostile actions against Israel. The group's leader says agreeing to the demand that they leave southern Lebanon would mean surrender, defeat, and achieving the enemy's goals.
3: And that is Fox's Jonathan Savage reporting. 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
6: West Virginia Metro News, I'm Chris Lawrence. A court filing claims the value of the Greenbrier Resort has been significantly diminished in recent years from a lack of care. Those are claims from the company with ties to Omni Hotels and Resorts that now holds the debt on the historic West Virginia location.
7: The hotel chain affiliate suing Senator Jim Justice and his family business network claims the Greenbrier's financial performance and market share have significantly declined over the past couple of years, resulting in a lower overall value of the property. White Sulphur Springs Holdings, which is an affiliate of Omni Hotels, also claims the current owners of the Greenbrier are diverting resort revenue to unrelated businesses. And experts for the holding company say debt for the Justice family businesses has mounted to such a degree paying off loans on the Greenbrier would be deeply in doubt.
6: That is Brad McElhaney, who writes more at WVMetroNews.com. The man charged in the disappearance of a Wood County woman will soon return to West Virginia to face those charges. 58-year-old Preston Pierce waived his extradition during a hearing May 28th in Asheville, North Carolina. He was arrested there by U.S. Marshals May 15th and charged with first-degree murder, kidnapping, and concealment of a dead body tied to the 2022 disappearance of Gretchen Fleming. Huntington police hope the public can help locate two men sought for questioning in a recent homicide. Police are looking for 29-year-old Alan Mitchell of Michigan and 44-year-old Eugene Smith of New York for questioning in the May 24th murder. 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An annual memorial motorcycle ride for a Morgantown police officer killed in an off-duty vehicle crash is set for later this month.
8: Third annual Officer Zane Breakiron Memorial Ride. We will be taking a ride down in through Morgantown on our motorcycle.
6: That's Zane's father, Garrett Breakiron. Proceeds benefit the Top of the Hill Scholarship Fund. Breakiron died in a crash in 2023. 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
9: Your First Alert forecast. We're tracking temperatures warming up for your Thursday. Afternoon highs reaching the mid to close to upper 80s under mostly sunny skies. Tonight, with a few more clouds, not going to be quite as cool as the last few mornings. Upper 50s, close to 60 degrees to start Friday, with highs pushing the upper 80s by Friday afternoon. I'm First Alert meteorologist Dylan Godet.
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10: I'm Greg Mack. It's that time of the week when we get to say thanks to everybody that's liked us on our Greg Mack Show Facebook page, like Henry G. of San Jose, Cali. Henry, also a DJ on the station that runs our show up in the Yay area, Rhythm 105.9. Hey, Yuba City Sack. Hey, Henry. Also, Pumper Abso out of Berlin, New Jersey, a proud graduate of Camden County College. Thank you so much for listening, Pumper. Also, Sassy Kinthia. Now, Sassy has Raiders logos all over her Facebook, but she lives in Las Cruces, New Mexico. Sassy's favorite movie, Punky Brewster. I don't know, Punky Brewster, the Raiders. Somehow, you're confusing me, Sessy. But it's all good. Hey, thanks everybody for liking us. Make sure you do too, so we can mention you on the show. Back into the mix though. Now here's DJ Shy with the Whispers, and it's a love thing.

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1: You know, I want you to think about this for a minute. You know, if you flip back a couple of decades, Patrice Rushen was our Alicia Keys of our time. I mean, they both played the piano very well. Both had beautiful voices, both gifted beyond belief, both beautiful ladies. Forget-Me-Nots was a classic. And man, that just brings back some memories. I'm Greg Mack. Let's get over to studio with Connie Breeze.
2: 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But first, I caught up with Ronald Isley, and we talked about those great fans who stand up from song one and dance and sing in the aisle. 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
6: 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And so they do, in some very unexpected ways. Hoppers encourages viewers to care for nature, but that message can feel a little heavy-handed. 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
8: 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I'm just trying to say a prayer to God and some guy cuts you off. 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Because I'll just be sitting there going, you know, I just want to thank you, God, and I just pray you would give me humbleness and peaceful. What are you doing, you jerk? You're a jerk. I'll listen to a worship CD in the car and flip out. I'm like, you know, hallelujah. Get out of the left lane! Why are you in the left lane? Turn off your blinker! Shout to the Lord on the earth.
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9: It's June 4th, and this is your Fox Daily Snapshot. Today is National Safe Day. It's about preventing gun tragedies at home, according to NationwideChildrens.org. Every year, nearly 1,300 kids die from gun accidents in homes, and many more are seriously injured. In 1989, thousands die in the Tiananmen Square massacre in Beijing, China. Chinese troops using assault rifles and tanks massacred unarmed civilians who had taken part in pro-democracy protests. Also on this day, in 1984. The Boss, Bruce Springsteen, releases Born in the USA. The 15-time platinum album has sold more than 30 million copies, making it his most successful album. Born on this day in 1975, actress, director, producer, screenwriter Angelina Jolie, and George III, the King of Britain during the American Revolution. I'm CJ Papa. That's your Fox Daily Snapshot.
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10: Make that 12 in a row for the Knicks.
11: Brunson holding it just across midcourt, defended by Vassell. 8 to shoot, right wing, crossover, right elbow, step back, pump fake, leans in, throws it up, and he knocked it down. Jalen Brunson, a ridiculous shot, and the Knicks have a 6-point lead, 38 seconds to go.
10: You heard it all on the Knicks Radio Network. Brunson ended with 30 points despite struggling in the first half as the Knicks stole game one from the Spurs, coming out on top 105-95. Victor Wembanyama was 6 of 21 from the field and ended with 26 points and 12 rebounds. In baseball, the Dodgers shut out the Diamondbacks 7-0 behind Shohei Ohtani, who pitched 6 scoreless innings, had 7 strikeouts, while also recording 3 hits at the plate. His ERA is now .74. The Guardians edged the Yankees 5-4, and the A's held on 5-4 against the Cubs in 10 innings.
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13: BlizzCon is back, perhaps the largest one-company-focused gaming convention.
14: Something is coming.
13: It's been a bit random for the last 5 years or so due to COVID in 2020. The convention was canceled, returned fully digital in 2021, and in 2022 was canceled again. The last one that actually happened in person was 2023, with the next year canceled because Microsoft had purchased Activision Blizzard, leading to chaos within the companies. The convention will return in September of 2026 and is expected to bring their famed opening ceremony, panels, cosplay competitions, esports tournaments, and big announcements.
15: Let me show you how it's done.
13: Before Microsoft's almost $70 billion purchase, Activision Blizzard was facing loads of criticism for allegations of sexual harassment, a frat boy culture, and support over China. Eamon Dignam, Fox News.
16: It's Thursday, June 4th, 2026. I'm Chris Lawrence. Your forecast for the Mountain State, more sunny and mild weather today. Potential for showers doesn't arrive until at least the weekend. Dry and pleasant conditions are expected statewide today through the balance of the work week as a high-pressure system remains large and in charge. Now, there will be some early morning river valley fog, but also progressively warmer afternoons as an upper-level ridge crosses. That's going to set us up with a warm start to the weekend. Showers are likely and thunderstorms possible by late Saturday as the next system approaches and then drifts southward through West Virginia Sunday. Now, there's not likely to be a clean, cold frontal passage with the system. Instead, a more summer-like pattern likely to unfold during the next work week and weak small disturbances embedded within broader upper-level ridging. Have yourself a great day. I'm Chris Lawrence, and this is Metro News, the voice of West Virginia.
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0: California. Man, I love your show. I love that old school funk. I was wondering if you could play a song for me. Some of that, she got me weak at the knees.
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0: Shock Show. DJ Shock has another mashup coming up next. He's got Rihanna and Biggie. I mean, you're definitely going to want to stick around for that mashup. I'm Greg Mack. You know, if you've never phoned us and you'd like to have your voice, whether it be a dedication or request on our show, hit us up, man. 855-4-GREG-MACK. Right now, let's get over to Connie Breeze in the studio.
1: Hi, it's Connie Breeze. More of the Greg Mack Show coming up. But first, you know the part of the show where an artist sings to the audience and then they sing back? Well, Ronald Isley has a very special connection when it happens during his show. He tells us about it. Here's Ronald Isley on why he loves their audience so much, particularly during the part of their show when they're answering one of the Isley Brothers lyrics.
2: They'll sing every lyric back. They'll sing every lyric back to Groove With. They'll sing every lyric back to It's Your Thing. And, you know, song after song after song.
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3: 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His new album, Conical, is arguably one of them. 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I won't stop loving the way I do, Zayn sings repeatedly. 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I'm Paul Acey for Plugged In. 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
7: West Virginia Metro News, I'm Chris Lawrence. Two members of the West Virginia National Guard shot in the line of duty in Washington, D.C. will be awarded the Purple Heart. Secretary of War Pete Hegseth Friday, in an address to Guard members at a reenlistment ceremony at the Washington Monument, referred to Specialist Sarah Beckstrom and Staff Sergeant Andrew Wolf as soon-to-be Purple Heart recipients. Governor Patrick Morrissey had requested the decoration for the two in December and hailed the announcement Friday. Beckstrom died of her wounds. Wolf continues his remarkable recovery. His family has given their first interview since the shooting, speaking exclusively to Metro News Midday host Amanda Barron. Mother Melody Wolf said she's been led through the difficult time by prayer.
8: God was with us. I told the doctors, I said, "You have saved his life. You've gotten him the surgery. Without that, where they removed the skull flap and let the brain expand and swell, without that, he would have died."
7: Family members say his recovery has been a miracle. From the Metro News Anchor Desk, I'm Chris Lawrence.
9: Your First Alert forecast. We're tracking temperatures warming up for your Thursday. Afternoon highs reaching the mid to close to upper 80s under mostly sunny skies. Tonight, with a few more clouds, not going to be quite as cool as the last few mornings. Upper 50s, close to 60 degrees to start Friday, with highs pushing the upper 80s by Friday afternoon. I'm First Alert meteorologist Dylan Godet.
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11: Streaming on Netflix, Sean Combs, The Reckoning, the four-part miniseries exploring the sexual misconduct allegations against iconic producer-rapper Sean Diddy Combs, 50 Cent executive produced. back for season two, Anne Rice's Mayfair, which is the supernatural AMC thriller based on author Anne Rice's Lives of the Mayfair Witches novels about a prominent New Orleans family with a historical connection to a mysterious shape-shifting spirit known as Lasher. The Abandons, the debut Western drama series developed by Sons of Anarchy vet Kurt Sutter, set in the Washington Territory of the 1850s. It tracks the conflict over a plot of land between two very different families. Gillian Anderson and Lena Headey co-star. With Love, Megan, Holiday Celebration, a holiday special featuring the Duchess of Sussex sharing seasonal tips from a home in Montecito, California. That's Fox Tube on Fox News.
10: Your AI distraction blocker. This is Soundbites, and I'm Alan Davidson. Can't keep your mind on your work? Just too much stuff on your desktop? Are you fed up with creating block lists to prevent being distracted? Then have a look at Time Slicer. It's an AI-powered distraction blocker that gets right to the point. No gentle warnings. It knows what you're supposed to be doing. And when it sees you wandering off on social media or some other non-work site, it straight up blocks you. Now, this level of control may not be for everyone, but if you've tried other distraction management tools and they didn't work, Time Slicer's hard-boiled approach might be just what you want. And if time is money and you're wasting too much of it, check out timeslicer.app. With Soundbites, I'm Alan Davidson for CBS News.
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0: Let's get back to the show. I'm Greg Mack. DJ Shy just slapped on the tortillas. Rihanna and the Notorious B.I.G. Here's Rude Boy and Big Papa all mashed up. Check it out.

Francis from Arizona. I'm just calling to let you know that I got my workout done already because of your music, and I appreciate it, and thank you very much. Thank you, DJ Chai, too. Thank

0: Nation. You got to check them out. Let's get over to studio right now with Connie Breeze.
1: Hi, it's Connie Breeze. More of the Greg Mack Show coming up. But first, with the new technology, do you ever wonder how great artists like Mariah Carey write their songs? Well, she tells us, and you're going to be surprised. Here's Mariah Carey on how she writes the lyrics to her hit songs.
2: I write in a book, and a lot of people give me books. 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
3: Believe it or not, you might be saying Manjaro wrong. That's according to a new list of the most mispronounced words of 2025, according to Babbel. The weight loss drug is high on the list, along with Storm Eowyn and the Louvre Museum, which is pronounced Louvre in France. Oddly enough, we're all pronouncing Denzel Washington's name wrong.
4: Oh, no, you did.
3: He says it's pronounced Denzel, but even he calls himself Denzel. That's what's trending. I'm Jen Clark.
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0: 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On Metro News, the voice of West Virginia. This is Outdoors Today with Chris Lawrence, dedicated to more than a quarter million hunters and anglers across the Mountain State.
1: Friends of the Tug Fork River have come up with a great idea to get the next generation engaged in appreciation and enjoyment of the river. This weekend, they'll be having a paddle camp on the river in Williamson. Pete Runyon with the organization tells us a little bit about what goes on at paddle camp.
2: Sam Parker from the Panther State Forest comes down and does a safety talk. And basically what we're showing them is how to safely get up and down the river. We preach, and you know I do this, life jackets.
1: We preach.
2: Because I had an incident, and you remember that because you interviewed me, of where, you know, I'm 69 years old. And life jackets saved my life. We talk about the invertebrates, the smallest food chain that goes up food. And I think they're doing a thing where they're painting stuff with their hands on their shirts this year. It's just a fun day, Chris.
1: That's awesome.
2: It's really just a fun day, but it's based on safety and teaching them what is right in front of their eyes.
1: And another one set next weekend at Berwyn Lake in McDowell County. I'm Chris Lawrence with Outdoors Today on Metro News, the voice of West Virginia.
3: Winning the Triple Crown is one of baseball's toughest feats. 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
5: Your First Alert forecast. We're tracking temperatures warming up for your Thursday. Afternoon highs reaching the mid to close to upper 80s under mostly sunny skies. Tonight, with a few more clouds, not going to be quite as cool as the last few mornings. Upper 50s, close to 60 degrees to start Friday, with highs pushing the upper 80s by Friday afternoon. I'm First Alert meteorologist Dylan Godet.
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Greg Mack with Big Love going out to our family in Missoula, Montana. They party with us on Wild 104.1. Love you, Montana. Thanks, everybody, for partying with us this week.

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6: 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It was a 1966 Cadillac Coupe de Ville. Yeah. One day my son asked me, what does Coupe de Ville mean? So it's a French word. It means boat. Well, at least it had a horn in it.

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3: News. I'm Therese Crowley. Blame the cartels for your beef prices. About to take another hit. The first case of the flesh-eating Mexican screwworm this side of the border is found in a calf in La Praia, Texas. Last time it hit the U.S. in the 60s, it devastated the cattle industry.
4: With open borders and the proliferation of the Mexican cartels and their illicit cattle trafficking, the New World screwworm began to make its way north, hitting Mexico in 2023 and 2024.
3: Secretary Brooke Rollins, the Texas Ag Commissioner, says the USDA moved too slowly, urging President Trump to direct control and avert a full-blown disaster. The president says a peace deal with Iran could happen over the weekend, or it might not happen. Oil and gas prices both fall, gas down to $4.24 a gallon, and the Dow briefly soared over 900 points. 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
5: West Virginia Metro News. I'm Chris Lawrence. The Mercer County Sheriff's Department reports progress in a fatal hit-and-run investigation from last month. Captain Steve Summers said they've located what they believe to be the truck that was involved.
6: So the deputies were able to identify a suspect vehicle using surveillance footage, and we had a couple tips that come in. They identified it. We're able to seize it.
5: Summers said they also have a suspect that they believe was driving the truck May 21st on Oakvale Road and hit the man in his 50s walking the highway about 12:30 in the morning. That investigation ongoing. A drug investigation led by federal authorities has dismantled not one but two illegal drug distribution networks operating in Maryland and West Virginia. U.S. Attorney Matt Harvey announced the takedown of the two groups and 13 arrests during a press conference in Martinsburg. Alongside him, FBI Director Kash Patel, who said it takes law enforcement at all levels to do this.
7: The mission is teamwork. If you're going to crush violent crime and defend the homeland, there is no one entity on earth that can do it alone. That is a singular message that President Trump gave me. It requires partnerships. It requires back in the blue.
5: Law enforcement authorities accused the organizations of moving significant quantities of cocaine and crack cocaine into Berkeley and Jefferson County using stash houses and interstate travel over a two-year period. The town of Fort Gay in Wayne County has a new police chief. Peyton Smith has been hired for the job by the town council. She formerly served as an assistant prosecutor in Cabell County. You're listening to Metro News, the voice of West Virginia. Members of the ferry board in the town of Sistersville say they are in the market for a towboat. Insurance adjusters have determined the ferry boat that sank earlier this year is totaled and can't be repaired. The assessment, however, did not include the ferry barge that remains usable. Board members say they are committed to providing river crossing transportation and preserving that piece of the Ohio River Valley history. They're looking for the potential funding sources to help with the cost of a new boat. From the Metro News Anchor Desk, I'm Chris Lawrence.
8: Your First Alert forecast. We're tracking temperatures warming up for your Thursday afternoon highs, reaching the mid to close to upper 80s under mostly sunny skies. Tonight, with a few more clouds, not going to be quite as cool as the last few mornings. Upper 50s, close to 60 degrees to start Friday, with highs pushing the upper 80s by Friday afternoon. I'm First Alert meteorologist Dylan Godet.
9: Hello, I'm Jerry Stewart, and this is One Moment in America. When I was a boy growing up in Texas, one of my dad's favorite questions was, "Son, if you call a dog's tail a leg, how many legs does he have?" The answer? Listen to this story. When I was a young boy and I came to my dad with something someone had told me, often he would ask me the question, "Son, if you call a dog's tail a leg, how many legs would he have?" Five, right? No. Calling a tail a leg doesn't make it a leg. My point? 2 points. First, don't be so quick to believe something just because someone says it's so. Check it out for yourself. Second, be sure before you say something as fact that it is fact. There's way too much half-truths and downright lies flying around our country today. Please don't add to that list. Instead, be a truth-teller. I'm Jerry Stewart, and that was One Moment in America.

0: Ashley Dvorkin with a Fox Celebrity Profile with Sarah Snook, who leads Peacock's All Her Fault, about a mother searching for her missing son and the mysterious circumstances which unfold from there. Snook spoke about how being a mom added to her perspective on the role.
1: Yeah, I was only able to draw on that for my own experiences, or my, I haven't lost her at all, but the imagination to the world building of that, what it would be like to have the worst thing happen.
0: Previously starring as Shiv Roy on Succession, she shared what she was looking for in projects following the hit series.
1: I've been really kind of conscious about putting Succession in a different box. Like, it's not a thing that can ever be topped or compared with, or that was such an amazing experience that was career changing.
0: And you're also an EP on this for the first time. So what is sort of a takeaway that you can bring to whatever project you do next?
1: When you're an EP on every project is a different way of inhabiting that role. For me, what was really important was setting a culture on set and to have a kind of everyone's welcome equality.
0: Ashley Dvorkin, Fox News.
2: Now, Netflix is not adding an After Dark category, but so many people have been duped by the viral hoax that Netflix had to republish its policies about streaming adult content. It's just more proof that some folks will believe anything, like the rumor this week that Spotify is introducing a new feature that'll play music based on your financial situation. Would you let AI pick your baby's name? A lot of parents have been asking chatbots for help with one name that keeps popping up, and now Alara has suddenly become the baby name of the year, except AI didn't invent it. It found it on Reddit, where it's been talked about for years. Okay, so what were some of the worst new gadgets at this week's Consumer Electronics Show? There was a lollipop that plays music through your teeth when you bite down on it, or the internet-connected treadmill with a built-in AI coach that can yell at you to go faster, but also collects all your biometric data. But it was Samsung's new talking AI fridge that had most people scratching their heads. That's what's trending. I'm Christian Chase.
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2: 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Teen Choice Award for an R&B Hip Hop Song. The list goes on and on. 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
2: The NBA today announced that they have given a lifetime ban to the fan that ran on the court during last night's Game 1 of the NBA Finals. The incident occurred in the fourth quarter, and another person was also given a lifetime ban because they were connected to the incident. On a separate occasion, the NBA is reportedly investigating the behavior of some Spurs fans who were courtside last night and directed comments towards Knicks guard Jalen Brunson. That report from NBA insider Chris Haynes. Game 2 of the Stanley Cup Final has the Carolina Hurricanes home to the Vegas Golden Knights. Vegas up 1-0, face-off in the best-of-seven series is at 8 o'clock Eastern time. No Aaron Judge for the Yankees today, but they lead the Guardians 2-1 in the ninth. They actually just went final in the Bronx. The Yankees a winner. Phillies were a winner against the Padres 6-4. Packers gave wide receiver Christian Watson a four-year extension worth $110 million, $31 million guaranteed. Tommy Fleetwood shares the lead at the Memorial at 5-under par. Rory McIlroy is four back.
3: The Major League Baseball record for most doubles in a season is 67 by Earl Webb for the 1931 Boston Red Sox. But what's the Marshall baseball record for the most doubles in a single season? The Marshall record for most doubles in a single season is a new one, set just last season when the Herd's Owen Ayers knocked 23 two-baggers, breaking the record of 22 held by Eric Pinkerton for more than 20 years. With your Marshall Health Marshall Minute, I'm Steve Cotton.
4: Your First Alert forecast. We're tracking temperatures warming up for your Thursday. Afternoon highs reaching the mid to close to upper 80s under mostly sunny skies. Tonight, with a few more clouds, not going to be quite as cool as the last few mornings. Upper 50s, close to 60 degrees to start Friday, with highs pushing the upper 80s by Friday afternoon. I'm First Alert meteorologist Dylan Godin.
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4: News. I'm John Zossier. The Trump administration trying to crack down on public sector fraud in Ohio. Centers for Medicare and Medicaid Services Administrator Dr. Mehmet Oz announcing the state's taking action to prevent any further health care fraud.
5: They are suspending 49 home health care providers who have been identified as high risk to the Medicaid program. These people have billed millions of dollars to take advantage of our most vulnerable.
4: New York City and state leaders getting ready for the World Cup soccer tournament. The Big Apple's anticipating an influx of travelers from all over the world. Mayor Zoran Mamdani urging commuters to avoid driving into Manhattan, instead use public transit.
6: I do want to encourage New Yorkers traveling into Midtown to park their cars at home, take a bike, ride the subway, or walk. Public transit will be running and able to get you where you need to go.
4: The first World Cup match hosted in the New York City area will be between Brazil and Morocco on June 13th. 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
7: West Virginia Metro News, I'm Chris Lawrence. Two members of the West Virginia National Guard shot in the line of duty in Washington, D.C. will be awarded the Purple Heart. Secretary of War Pete Hegseth Friday, in an address to Guard members at a reenlistment ceremony at the Washington Monument, referred to Specialist Sarah Beckstrom and Staff Sergeant Andrew Wolf as soon-to-be Purple Heart recipients. Governor Patrick Morrissey had requested the decoration for the two in December and hailed the announcement Friday. Beckstrom died of her wounds. Wolf continues his remarkable recovery. His family has given their first interview since the shooting, speaking exclusively to Metro News Midday host Amanda Barron. Mother Melody Wolf said she's been led through the difficult time by prayer.
8: God was with us. I told the doctors, I said, you have saved his life. You've gotten him the surgery. Without that, where they removed the skull flap and let the brain expand and swell, without that, he would have died.
7: Family members say his recovery has been a miracle. From the Metro News Anchor Desk, I'm Chris Lawrence.
9: The Federal Reserve's preferred inflation gauge accelerated in April, focusing attention on the central bank's ongoing struggle to bring price increases back to its 2% target, dimming hopes for a near-term interest rate cut. The Personal Consumption Expenditures Price Index rose 0.4% in April. The average rate on the 30-year fixed-rate mortgage climbed to 6.53% last week. That's the highest level in 9 months. Rising inflation concerns and elevated Treasury yields continued to pressure borrowing costs. Joy Furniture is recalling about 10,400 Talon and Royce sofas, love seats, and recliners after dozens of overheating incidents involving

0: Spring Valley Timberwolves.
1: And here it is, today's third biggest song, number 3.
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0: What did you search for online this year, or have you already cleared your history? Google released its annual Year in Search list, and K-pop Demon Hunters was at the top in the U.S. Labubu, government shutdown, and tariffs were also in the top 10. Pedro Pascal was one of the most searched actors globally. And the biggest viral dish was the hot honey cottage cheese sweet potato beef bowl. Gross. That's what's trending. I'm Jen Clark.
1: No, Netflix is not adding an After Dark category, but so many people have been duped by the viral hoax that Netflix had to republish its policies about streaming adult content. It's just more proof that some folks will believe anything, like the rumor this week that Spotify is introducing a new feature that'll play music based on your financial situation. Would you let AI pick your baby's name? A lot of parents have been asking chatbots for help with one name that keeps popping up, and now Alara has suddenly become the baby name of the year. Except AI didn't invent it. It found it on Reddit, where it's been talked about for years. Okay, so what were some of the worst new gadgets at this week's Consumer Electronics Show? There was a lollipop that plays music through your teeth when you bite down on it, or the internet-connected treadmill with a built-in AI coach that can yell at you to go faster, but also collects all your biometric data. But it was Samsung's new talking AI fridge that had most people scratching their heads. That's what's trending. I'm Christian Chase.
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2: Metro News Sports, I'm Daniel Woods. The West Virginia State High School Softball Championships are into their final day in Class Quad A and Class AAA. We're down to three teams in each classification in Class Quad A. University takes on George Washington. The winner advances to play Morgantown for the state title. In Class AAA, Herbert Hoover faces top seed John Marshall. Winfield is already into the championship round, awaiting the winner of that game. You can find out all the information you need at WVMetroNews.com with live play-by-play coverage, recaps, highlights, and more. Throughout the tournament, the West Virginia baseball team is getting ready for the NCAA Super Regional this weekend in Morgantown against Cal Poly. WVU would likely not be in that position without the performance of Dawson Montessa. He led the Mountaineers to a win on the mound against Wake Forest in an elimination game on Sunday, then returned on Monday to throw two-thirds of an inning and get WVU out of a jam against Kentucky, a game the Mountaineers eventually went on to win. He says he stepped up and did what needed to be done.
3: I came here to have the ball in the biggest moment of the season and always want to deliver. And it's cool because out of high school, I never thought I'd be pitching against an ACC school or even playing for a Big 12 school. So it was a pretty cool moment for me. I didn't really try to think of it as too big of a game, you know, because every game's the same. I try to just execute one pitch at a time, and it pretty much worked out for me.
2: 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For 40 years, the voice of West Virginia. Former Mountaineer star Deuce McBride and the New York Knicks are out to a 1-0 series lead in the NBA Finals, beating the San Antonio Spurs 105-95. McBride played 19 minutes off the bench for New York as Jalen Brunson led the way to a victory. He scored 30 points, supported by 18 from Karl Anthony Towns and 17 from OG Anunoby. Game 2 of the series comes up Saturday night. 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With sports, I'm Daniel Woods.
4: The great Nolan Ryan holds the modern-day baseball season record with an amazing 383 strikeouts for the California Angels in 1973. Who's the Nolan Ryan of Marshall Softball, the single-season strikeout record holder? Nolan Ryan struck out 383 opposing hitters in 1973. Andy Williamson made a run at that number for the 2013 Marshall softball team when she struck out 364 batters, setting the Marshall single-season record. With your Marshall Health Marshall Minute, I'm Steve Cotton.
5: Your First Alert forecast. We're tracking temperatures warming up for your Thursday. Afternoon highs reaching the mid to close to upper 80s under mostly sunny skies. Tonight, with a few more clouds, not going to be quite as cool as the last few mornings. Upper 50s, close to 60 degrees to start Friday, with highs pushing the upper 80s by Friday afternoon. I'm First Alert meteorologist Dylan Godet.
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1: I'm Ashley Dvorkin with Fox Celebrity Profile with Dave Franco, Ariana Greenblatt, and Justice Smith of the magic-filled franchise continuation, Now You See Me, Now You Don't.
2: Dave, I want to start with you because I know you've been practicing the card-throwing skills.
3: Oh, yeah.
2: Have you showed it off, like, in real life anywhere? Do you have a fun story of being somewhere random and you're like, oh, look?
3: Isla and I were walking through this park in Budapest where we shot the newest movie, and from a distance, we see this kid trying to throw cards, but he was very bad at it. And so I went up to him and he had no idea who I was, and I taught him how to throw cards, and by the time I walked away, he was whipping those across the park.
2: Ariana and Justice, you got to work with the team at the Magic Castle.
4: Learning basic magic, you kind of learn how most magic tricks are done, and it does kind of take the magic out of it, but you do have, you find a new appreciation for magic.
5: One of our amazing teachers, Handsome Jack, he would show me card tricks, and if I liked them enough, I would be like, please tell me how you did that.
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0: Nobody's Loved by Maroon 5, stirring up a little controversy in the video calling for the decriminalization of marijuana. Is that even controversial anymore? Like, come on. If people can drink themselves to death legally, I say go for it. Maybe I'm high right now. It's radio. I'm not even wearing pants. Back with more Trending Now right after this.
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2: News. I'm John Saucier. President Trump working in the Oval Office this afternoon on energy initiatives. From the White House, he detailed efforts from his administration to promote coal.
3: We will protect 14 coal plants and 42 coal mines. It's a tremendous number. And build two new coal plants and one massive new export terminal because we're exporting coal.
2: The president announced a $700 million rollout using the Defense Production Act to distribute federal grants to coal-fired power plants and to support domestic energy infrastructure around the country. The Trump administration also trying to crack down on public sector fraud in Ohio. Centers for Medicare and Medicaid Services Administrator Dr. Mehmet Oz announces the state's taking action to prevent any further health care fraud.
4: They are suspending 49 home health care providers who have been identified as high risk to the Medicaid program.
2: America's listening to Fox News.
5: With the Wall Street Business Report, I'm Ken Lorman. A pretty good day on Wall Street today. The market rallying after falling oil prices and yields in the bond market ease the pressure on U.S. stocks. We'll have the numbers for you in a moment. Treasury Secretary Scott Bessent is highlighting the impact of President Trump's tax policies on American workers, families, and retirees.
6: This tax day, under President Trump, we celebrated how much more money hardworking Americans kept, not how much the government took. Over 62 million tax returns claimed at least one of President Trump's signature new tax cuts. No tax on tips, no tax on overtime, deductibility of American car interest loans, and an enhanced deduction for low and middle income seniors.
5: On Wall Street, the Dow gained 875, the S&P plus 31, the NASDAQ was down 23 points. For the Wall Street Business Report, I'm Ken Lorman.
7: West Virginia Metro News, I'm Chris Lawrence. Those few days of late freeze in April have caused severe damage to the 2026 West Virginia fruit crop. Eli Cook of Spring Valley Farm says when the temperatures hit the low 20s in the third week of April, it was harsh.
8: And when you get into those later stages of development, it's just so hard to protect fruit. I mean, it's really sensitive even at 28 degrees. And at 21, it just can't handle it.
7: Kathy Orr Dove of Orr's Farm Market says the damage to their crop was likewise severe.
9: We lost our strawberries. We lost all of our sweet and tart cherries. We lost 60% of our blueberries. The grapes were very stunted. All of our peaches froze out. All of our nectarines and plums.
7: Orr Dove says they're trying to make up as much as they can by leaning into their vegetable crops with expansion and trying to extend their work in agritourism to help offset the loss. A Parkersburg man charged in a fatal UTV wreck from last year will stand trial in October. A Wood County judge set the trial date of Edward McComas III for October. He was formally arraigned Friday in Wood County Circuit Court, pleading not guilty to driving in an impaired state, causing death. Two people died in that crash. He remains on home confinement. Charleston police continue their hunt for a 15-year-old wanted for murder. The teen is known to law enforcement, and they do have a juvenile pickup order for him. But the teen has successfully eluded police since the incident last week in which a 17-year-old was shot dead. 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All 15 are now in the running to earn a full-ride scholarship to West Virginia Wesleyan College. Online voting will begin June 5th and run through June 14th, the winner to be announced in a campus luncheon June 17th. The scholarship includes 4 years of tuition, fees, room, and board, valued at $160,000. See the list of finalists at WVMetroNews.com. 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
10: Your first alert forecast. We're tracking temperatures warming up for your Thursday. Afternoon highs reaching the mid to close to upper 80s under mostly sunny skies. Tonight, with a few more clouds, not going to be quite as cool as the last few mornings. Upper 50s, close to 60 degrees to start Friday, with highs pushing the upper 80s by Friday afternoon. Our first alert meteorologist, Dylan Godet.
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0: CBS Entertainment, Quentin Tarantino not making friends after going after Paul Dano.
1: I'm giving you a chance.
0: Creepy stuff there as the Riddler and the Batman. This week, Quentin called Paul weak sauce on a podcast. Now the Batman director Matt Reeves coming to bat for Paul on X, calling him an incredible actor and an incredible person.
2: It's like in the great stories, Mr. Frugal.
0: And if you've got $100,000 lying around, well, we've got a story for you. That's the expected cost at a British auction for the writing desk of J.R.R. Tolkien, the legendary author of the Lord of the Rings books, the very desk where much of those works were conceived. For CBS Entertainment, I'm Matt Wolf.
3: No, Netflix is not adding an After Dark category, but so many people have been duped by the viral hoax that Netflix had to republish its policies about streaming adult content. It's just more proof that some folks will believe anything, like the rumor this week that Spotify is introducing a new feature that'll play music based on your financial situation. Would you let AI pick your baby's name? A lot of parents have been asking chatbots for help with one name that keeps popping up, and now Alara has suddenly become the baby name of the year, except AI didn't invent it. It found it on Reddit, where it's been talked about for years. Okay, so what were some of the worst new gadgets at this week's Consumer Electronics Show? There was a lollipop that plays music through your teeth when you bite down on it, or the internet-connected treadmill with a built-in AI coach that could yell at you to go faster, but also collects all your biometric data. But it was Samsung's new talking AI fridge that had most people scratching their heads. That's what's trending. I'm Christian Chase.
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3: Trending Now, Ed Sheeran was at number one so much of 2017 with this song. The year-end charts put him at the number one song of 2017 and the number four song of the entire 2020.

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2: Beyer. Night off for the NBA Finals. It'll resume tomorrow night in San Antonio with Game 2. Game 3 will take place on Monday, and President Trump said today that he'll be in attendance for the game at Madison Square Garden in New York City. Now, the NBA is looking into the behavior of some of the Spurs fans that sat courtside last night during Game 1 and directed comments towards Knicks guard Jalen Brunson. The NBA also said they've given a lifetime ban to the fan and another person for their roles in an incident last night where a fan ran onto the court to try to get a selfie with Spurs center Victor Wembanyama. An arbitrator has ruled that Terry Rozier must forfeit his $26.6 million salary from the Miami Heat for his alleged role in an NBA point-shaving scheme. Game 2 of the Stanley Cup Final is tonight. Golden Knights and Hurricanes skate at 8 Eastern. Vegas up 1-0. Packers gave wide receiver Christian Watson a four-year extension. Phillies beat the Padres 6-4. Orioles dropped the Red Sox 8-2. Yankees over the Guardians 2-1.
3: With an amazing 130 stolen bases in the 1982 season, Ricky Henderson, then with the Oakland A's, set the Major League Baseball record for stolen bases. Do you know who's the Ricky Henderson of Marshall Baseball, the herd's single-season steals leader? When Adam Jaeger reached first base for the 2008 Marshall Baseball team, there was a good chance he'd steal second and maybe third, too. His 47 stolen bases in a 61-game season are the most in herd history. With your Marshall Health Marshall Minute, I'm Steve Cotton.
4: Your First Alert forecast. We're tracking temperatures warming up for your Thursday. Afternoon highs reaching the mid to close to upper 80s under mostly sunny skies. Tonight, with a few more clouds, not going to be quite as cool as the last few mornings. Upper 50s, close to 60 degrees to start Friday, with highs pushing the upper 80s by Friday afternoon. I'm First Alert meteorologist Dylan Godet.
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0: Oh yeah, let's get into it. This week's hottest hits. It's trending now. What's up? It's T.I.
5: Number 5.
0: And let's get into it. The top 5 songs. 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
6: Ariana Grande, We Can't Be Friends.

Americans are skipping scans at the self-checkout more than you think. A new survey from LendingTree shows that almost 1 in 3 shoppers have purposefully taken an item without scanning it. That's a 12% increase over the last 2 years. And customers are blaming high prices and tariffs for doing so. However, 4 in 10 shoppers who've stolen on purpose say it's getting more difficult because of security upgrades. That's what's trending. I'm Jen Clark.

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1: Fox News, I'm Tom Graham. President Trump aims to revive coal power plants across the country, announcing his administration will spend $700 million in several states.
2: We're officially invoking the Defense Production Act to save 13 coal plants in West Virginia, Kentucky, North Carolina, Indiana, Tennessee, Arizona, Arkansas, Oklahoma, North Dakota, and Wisconsin.
1: Environmentalists pushing back, arguing coal contributes to pollution and climate change. Ukrainian leader Volodymyr Zelensky posting an open letter online today with a message to Russia's Vladimir Putin.
3: A long, detailed letter blames Putin personally for the war, but also offers a path forward through direct talks between the two leaders. Zelensky called for a ceasefire, a prisoner exchange, and a negotiated end to the war.
1: Fox's Carmen Roberts. 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
4: West Virginia Metro News. I'm Chris Lawrence. A sexual assault case against a former youth pastor has been continued.
5: A former clergy member accused of more than 100 sexual abuse crimes against young girls in the northern part of the state could go on trial in Lewis County this fall. John Radcliffe is accused of assaulting the young girls from 1987 through 2003 while working as a youth pastor. A pretrial hearing is set for Radcliffe on October 2nd, and the trial could begin October 20th. His ex-wife, Kathy, has been charged as being an accessory after the fact. She also has a pretrial hearing set for October 2nd in Lewis County. I'm Mike Nolting for WVMetroNews.com.
4: First public hearing regarding the Marl Transmission Line project is tonight on the campus of Potomac State College in Kaiser. Tony Campbell leads the opposition group to the project called Wadi and refutes the company's claim that this would make the state's power grid more reliable.
6: Our grid is a distribution grid. We get our electricity through either, you know, First Energy or AEP. Those are who our public utility providers are in the state of West Virginia. This transmission line does not connect to our distribution line at all, zero, nada.
4: The hearing will be run by the PSC. However, representatives of Next Era Energy, developers of the line, will also be on hand. 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Google has launched a new website aiming to address concerns and questions about their proposed data center for Putnam County. The website was officially launched Wednesday, and the data center plans were announced in late March. Google acquired 1,700 acres of land on both sides of Route 62 in the community of Buffalo. You can read more at WVMetroNews.com. 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From the Metro News Anchor Desk, I'm Chris Lawrence.
7: Your first alert forecast tonight with a few more clouds. Not going to be quite as cool as the last few mornings. Upper 50s, close to 60 degrees to start Friday, with highs pushing the upper 80s by Friday afternoon. I'm first alert meteorologist Dylan Godet.
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1: Nothing can fade us.
2: Yeah.
1: Thank you.
2: Shameless plug, don't you think? I like that. Man. Oh. Blackstreet and Maya featuring Mace and Blinky Blink. There you go. Take me there. Y2K. That was a scare, wasn't it? I think that kind of scare will ever happen again with media hype the way it is. Oops. 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

0: 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Good for me, 1992. Got some good stuff for you coming up. Good Enough, Bobby Brown, Smashing Pumpkins, Bon Jovi, Bonnie Raitt, and more. 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
2: What's going on, rockers and rollers? It's Andy West. Let's get it started. We kick it off this week in 1965. The Supremes scored their fifth consecutive U.S. number one single. They were the first American group to accomplish this feat when Back in My Arms Again went to the top of the charts. Jumping ahead 10 years, this week in 1975, the Eagles released one of

0: These Nights. It would go on to become the Eagles' first number one album, and the title track would also hit number one. This week in 1990, while still the bassist and singer of the Pixies, Kim Deal forms the Breeders with her sister Kelly. This week in 2006, Tom Petty and the Heartbreakers kick off their Highway Companions tour at the Verizon Wireless Amphitheater in Charlotte. For many of the stops on the tour, Stevie Nicks joins them on stage to sing Stop Dragging My Heart Around and a few other songs. And this week in 2008, Led Zeppelin's Jimmy Page and John Paul Jones joined Foo Fighters at London's Wembley Stadium to perform Rock and Roll and Ramble On.
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2: Now, Netflix is not adding an After Dark category, but so many people have been duped by the viral hoax that Netflix had to republish its policies about streaming adult content. It's just more proof that some folks will believe anything, like the rumor this week that Spotify is introducing a new feature that'll play music based on your financial situation. Would you let AI pick your baby's name? A lot of parents have been asking chatbots for help with one name that keeps popping up, and now Alara has suddenly become the baby name of the year, except AI didn't invent it. It found it on Reddit, where it's been talked about for years. Okay, so what were some of the worst new gadgets at this week's Consumer Electronics Show? There was a lollipop that plays music through your teeth when you bite down on it, or the internet-connected treadmill with a built-in AI coach that could yell at you to go faster, but also collects all your biometric data. But it was Samsung's new talking AI fridge that had most people scratching their heads. That's what's trending. I'm Christian Chase.
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4: Getting closer to a game two tonight in Raleigh, Stanley Cup final as the Golden Knights and Hurricanes skate again. Vegas is up 1-0. Faceoff just after 8 o'clock Eastern time. Game two of the NBA finals is tomorrow night in San Antonio. Looking back on last night's game one, the NBA said they gave a lifetime ban to the fan that ran on the court trying to get a selfie with Spurs center Victor Wembanyama. The league also confirmed another person connected to the incident received a lifetime ban, and the league is reportedly investigating the behavior of some Spurs fans who directed comments towards Knicks guard Jalen Brunson during last night's Game 1. That from NBA insider Chris Haynes. President Trump confirmed he'll attend Game 3 of the NBA Finals on Monday night at Madison Square Garden in New York City. The Green Bay Packers and wide receiver Christian Watson agreed on a four-year extension worth $110 million. Phillies beat the Padres today 6-4. Yankees edged the Guardians 2-1.
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5: The NCAA baseball tournament was the fourth regional event hosted by WVU this season. WVU hosted NCAA regional events in women's soccer, men's soccer, women's basketball, and baseball. All were a great success for the university and the region, according to WVU Director of Athletics, Ren Baker.
6: The amount of economic activity, you know, that it drives. And, you know, certainly we have a lot of fans that come to these games that live in West Virginia and are from here. And so, you know, in some ways you're transferring those economic dollars from one part of the state to the other. But when you host other teams, you're bringing in outside dollars. And, you know, the story of tourism in West Virginia and the growth and the industry that it's become is huge. Still, I'm not sure that we are top of mind when people think about where do we vacation. My belief, we should be. And so when you have these events where people are coming into the state for something other than that, but they get a chance to see the incredible hiking trails, to read about, you know, all the different outdoor activities, waterfalls, river rafting, the great restaurants, the history and traditions, the museums throughout the state, you know, I think it's really, really important that we try to show people a great time, that we make them feel welcome, because we need them to come back other than just for these games. But we have really tried to take on in the athletic department the responsibility to promote the state to guests when they come into town, and this is an awesome opportunity to do that.
5: It was the third time the WVU had hosted a baseball regional. The WVU women's basketball hadn't hosted a regional event since the early 1990s. With the Golden Blue Report, I'm calling.

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5: Your First Alert forecast tonight with a few more clouds. Not going to be quite as cool as the last few mornings. Upper 50s, close to 60 degrees to start Friday, with highs pushing the upper 80s by Friday afternoon. I'm First Alert meteorologist Dylan Godet.
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0: Bonnie Raitt on your 90s Rewind. Something to talk about. 1991. We got something to talk about and a lot to play. Coming up here with MG Kelly, The Breeders, Britney Spears, Coolio, Counting Crows, and a lot more. 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
1: 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I'm Jonathan McKee with Plugged In by Focus on the Family.
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90s Rewind and the Breeders with Cannonball, 1993. Sarah's listening up in San Francisco. Got to have some Britney Spears. 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
1: 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Elwood Fudd.
2: Where is Mom?
1: Michelle Pfeiffer stars as Claire Clouster, the glue that holds her chaotic, lovable family together every holiday season. But this year, her grown kids and distracted husband get swept up in their own seasonal dramas and leave their mom behind. So she sets out on an adventure of her own and rediscovers what the holidays mean when you're finally free. On Netflix, Jay Kelly. George Clooney is a fading movie star who hopes to reconnect with his youngest daughter before she leaves for Europe, but she'd rather spend time with friends. This leads him to embark on a journey of self-discovery, confronting both past and present. Adam Sandler co-stars. In theaters, Five Nights at Freddy's 2.